0: all the things we've gone through, all the great things in life and all the horrible things that are just the other half of the great things in life. And how you don't really get greatness without sacrifice. You don't get good things without a little bit of pain. And how happiness is the substitute for the emptiness that you can sometimes feel on the other side. And, you know, it just reminds me to call you, but then you never pick up the phone.
1: 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This is Maluma.
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House Tour by the one and only Sabrina Carpenter. Good morning to you, Kuwait, and welcome to the Superstation at 99.7 Radio Kuwait, where hits music lives. A very happy Sunday to you, and welcome to another brand new week. I hope that you had the chance to recharge over the weekend, because it's time to hit the reset button. Sunday isn't just another day on the calendar. Fresh start, new opportunity, beginning of 7 brand new chapters waiting to be written. So whether you're already on the road heading to work, enjoying your first cup of coffee, getting the kids ready as well for maybe their summer camp, or simply easing into your morning, then thank you for letting us part of that day. You know that Sundays always have a unique feeling. There is a sense of possibility in the air, like, you know, new goals or challenges or opportunities or something you're looking for throughout the week. Maybe even new playlists that will give you company through the week through the Superstation. That's exactly why we are here. So over the next couple of hours, we got the biggest hits, favorite artists, great conversation, plenty of music to put in your mood for the week ahead. So if the weekend felt too short or anything like that, don't worry, you weren't the only one. Somehow it feels like Friday arrived in a blink of an eye, Saturday disappear even faster, and before you know it, the alarm clock is reminding you that it's Sunday morning where you have to wake up and then do the same thing over again, or at least what you're looking forward to. So instead of looking at it as the end of something, it's actually the beginning. So this week could be the one where you finally start a project, or finishing a project, or starting something new with your workout, or definitely there's something that you're looking for. You have to find something that would ignite the fire of you to look forward for the upcoming days. You know, maybe going out with your friends, another weekend that you're planning for something, or maybe a trip coming your way. So it's simply a week to take things one day at a time and appreciate the moment. So as always, remember to stay hydrated, especially with the summer heat in full swing. We're going to do the weather forecast and what to expect with the

upcoming days as well. So taking care of yourself after a very long another day. Don't forget to find a few moments that will make you just feel better. Speaking of enjoying the journey, we've got an incredible soundtrack lined up for you from today's biggest chart toppers to songs you'll be probably singing all along to that, where you can be part of that by reaching us out on 22327019. I'm available on social media. That's AKI El Mubarak as well. So from wherever you're listening, absolutely from the heart of Kuwait City, you will have your favorite tunes. So turn up the volume, have a good morning, and enjoy your day. And text the people that you love a good morning text. That's what I do. Even like with our colleagues and my friends and family, like the first thing that when you wake up, it's like just texting those people. It gives you good energy and give them good energy as well. And it's something that I really love and I kept doing for years. It made a huge difference as well. Just puts you in the right set of mood, to be honest. It's something small, as a small gesture, something that probably you look at it as something simple or little, but actually the impact of it is absolutely not. So if you are a light sleeper like myself, then you probably have heard the sirens around 3 a.m. in the morning, or your phone probably was buzzing because of the alert. Yep, there was a little bit of an attack on certain areas in Kuwait. The General Staff of the Army announced that the air defenses have been responding to the missiles attack, and the hostile drones stated that the sound of explosion heard was the result of the air defense system intercepting these hostile attacks. It's also called on everyone to adhere to the security and safety instructions issued by the competent authority. So everything is still under control. So it was just another episode of an attack, and everything was taken care of by the Ministry of Defense. Moving on right now, Kuwait with the traffic situation and traffic update. The 4th Ring Road section in Yarmouk is closed for 40 days. The General Directorate for the Traffic, they announced a complete closure of the 4th Ring Road. This is Hussein bin Ali Rumi Road. Now, in Yarmouk area, as part of the ongoing road work, the closure will extend from basically above the intersection of the 4th Ring Road along with the Airport Road. All right, so Road 55. So the intersection was King Faisal bin Abdul Aziz, that Riyadh Road, in the direction of Salmiya. The closure will begin from today, Sunday, the 28th. I believe they already started with that, and will remain up until the 7th of August. So throughout the whole month of July until the beginning of August, this section is going to be completely off. So confirming that Airport Road 55 intersection will remain open for the traffic traveling from Jahra to Salmiya during the closure period. Also, they're just asking everyone to use the alternative routes and follow the traffic instructions. So this is something that is very important, Kuwait. You have to figure it out, especially if you're living in these areas like Qurtuba, Adeliya, next to Khaldiya and Yarmouk, a little bit part of Shweikh and Ray, Hussein bin Abdul Aziz Road, that's Ring Road 4. This place is completely shut down, even included, I mean, the intersections, or maybe the detours are open. It's just the main one, and also the one from Yarmouk exiting toward Ring Road 4 is like completely shut down. So you have to figure out other ways. This is probably going to be inconvenient, but it's better to do it right now in the summertime, you know, rather than doing it during the regular days when the school are back again in September, or I think late September. So it's better just to finish with the traffic, because later on, when school start, God be with us. Also, Uthman bin Affan Street roundabout closed to vehicles. Basically, the General Director of Traffic announced a complete closure of Uthman bin Affan Street roundabout to the vehicle traffic in all directions, part of this temporary traffic management. So the closure started on Friday and will remain up until Tuesday, the 30th of June. And during this period, you'll be diverted through the designated opening, which is a U-turn, and located before the roundabout, and help you to maintain the traffic flow and reduce congestions. The traffic department urging everyone also to just follow the temporary diversions and obey the traffic signs is something that is very important. So basically the whole roundabout along with Uthman bin Affan Road is like almost completely closed, and you won't be able to use this roundabout at all. So this is very close also to the Asima Mall and this main street. So this is something that you need to pay attention to as well. Gonna move on right now, Kuwait, with the playlist. We're coming back for more. Coming up next, we have some Lola Young from Down Here and much more to be played. Olivia Rodrigo, Robin Smith, Summer, Ella Langley, Suki Waterhouse, Dua Lipa, Madison Beer, and much more to be played. So please keep on tuning in.

What a beautiful song. What's Wrong by Olivia Rodrigo and Robert Smith. There you go. 18 minutes into the 7 o'clock hour, live in the mix, Kuwait. And we are here kicking off your Sunday together from the heart of Kuwait City. And tuning in to the playlist, which you still can be part of that by requesting your favorite hits and tunes. Now, with the temperatures going up, and if you're wondering why you started to lose your appetite, there is an actual, really understandable kind of like explanation behind that. With high temperature, usually you slow down the empty of the stomach, keep the feeling of fullness for a longer period, while your intestines send signals to the brain that enhances the feeling of fullness. And this explains the decrease in appetite or the feeling of bloating during hot weather. So as heat waves intensify, the dining table become like less appealing an option if that's what you've been feeling, like your desire to eat hot or fatty meal diminishes and become the least thing that crosses your mind. A comprehensive scientific report have actually revealed that this aversion to food is not only related to mood, but reflect a complex of like physiological response to the body goes to maintain this internal balance to prevent the temperature from rising to levels that could affect its vital functions. So the report explained that the body needs to maintain an internal temperature that's around 37 degrees Celsius to ensure the efficiency of the metabolic process and other physiological functions. So a process is subject to the precise regulation and temperature controlling your center of the brain. So you point out that any significant increase or decrease in the internal temperature can actually slow down or even disrupt the activity of the enzyme, the biochemical reactions, which negatively affect the body's performance. So core body temperature is affected by multiple factors, including inflammation, physical exertions, exercise, hormonal changes, and ambient temperature. So with the hot weather, the body activates a range of natural cooling mechanism. So it's going to prevent your internal temperature also from rising and sweating and increasing the heat loss through the skin. So the body flow plays a pivotal role in the process and give a larger quantity of warm blood toward the skin surface to also dissipate the heat to external environment. So your blood flow also to the body can actually affect this eating to aid digestions and to nutrient absorption and transporting through the body. So therefore, the body partially inhibit the blood flow to the intestines, and there the digestive activities reduce the production of this internal heat. And one of the most prominent physiological reasons behind the decrease

decent appetite during the summer heat and the summer wave. So if you've been wondering why you're not feeling much like eating, especially when the temperature started to be hot, this could be like a very fair scientific explanation of why and how it's actually working. So maybe you can fix that problem by figuring out like fixing your body temperature from the inside as well to regulate the cooling of it, so you would actually avoid any of that and be able to eat better. Gonna move on right now with the playlist. Once we are back, we got the weather forecast, so don't go anywhere. We're checking on the weather and also air quality here in Kuwait for today. Coming up next, We Never Dated by Summer, Ella Langley with Choosing Texas.

Chosen Texas by Ella Langley, the country superstar right now, taking the world with her music. All right, Kuwait, 29 minutes into the 7 o'clock hour, and it's time for us to go and share the weather forecast. Now, if you just tuned into the show, there were some important updates when it comes to the traffic situation here. We're going to do it one more time, so please pay attention to that. We got Lieutenant Colonel Sarah Jamil, who's going to be with us in the second hour of the show, like around 8:15, and probably going to highlight this as well, which is something that is very important. Now, these major road changes and work will take actually a very long time, specifically the one that is very close to the airport road that will take more than a month, which is going to change a lot of things when it comes to the road movement. Going to check on the weather right now with the current situation with the weather. The maximum temperature is going to be 46 degrees Celsius, where the minimum is going to be 31. Hot with light to moderate northwesterly wind to light variable wind with speed of 8 to 38 kilometer per hour. Now for the night, rather hot with light to moderate northwesterly wind with light variable wind with speed of 8 to 28 kilometer per hour. What to expect in the upcoming days? It looks like the dust is coming back one more time from Monday till Wednesday, where the maximum temperature is going to reach to 47 degrees Celsius and the minimum to 30 degrees. It's going to be very hot. The wind is going to cause some rising dust as well, especially over the open areas. And this will last all the way closer to the weekend, where the dust is going to prevail and to have just a very hot and clear weather starting on Thursday, bringing the temperature up to 49 degrees Celsius. Now, all of these are actually weather forecasts, so a lot of things or a lot of these information is ought to change depending on the weather and the climate situation. That's why we double check with the weather on daily basis, like twice in the first and the second hour of the show as well, just to let you know how the weather is going to treat you. Moving on right now, checking on the air quality, the station in Lijhara, the station in Al Mutla, all the way to Desma in Kuwait City and Armaithia. The air quality status is good and pose no impact on the public health, where the station in Lishweikh, all the way to south of Kuwait, Al Grain, also Al Hmidi, Al Fahihil, in Ali Sabah Salim, the air quality status is good, but however, a very small group of people who suffer from hypersensitivity may be slightly affected because of the weather or because of the dust or the situation over there. So checking on the air quality is something that is very important, especially on daily basis. Moving on right now with the play.

Sam Benson Boone with Mystical Magical. All right, Kuwait, 40 minutes into the 7 o'clock hour, live in the mix. And if you just tuned in, then good morning to you and welcome to The Breakfast Show. Now we're checking on the World Cup matches. Now, since we're not live on Fridays and also on Saturdays, we're going to do a quick recap on that and then what's going to take place for today. So on Friday, Tunisia was beaten by the Netherlands. That's 3-1 for the Netherlands. Japan and Sweden tied it up with 1-1. Turkey beated the United States of America 3-2, and then Australia and Paraguay ended with 0-0, where France beat Norway 4-1, and Senegal beat Iraq 5-0. Now, on yesterday, you have Saudi Arabia and Cabo with 0-0, Spain.

beating Uruguay with 1-0. Belgium beating New Zealand with 5-1. Iran and Egypt ended up with a tie 1-1. And for today, England beated Panama, that's 2-0. Croatia and Ghana, 2-1 for Croatia. Now also today, Colombia will be playing against Portugal, that's 0-0. And you have DR Congo and Uzbekistan with 3-1 for DR Congo. Now Algeria

Korea as well. And then you have Jordan and Argentina, of course, where Argentina is beating 3-1. That's for winning over Jordan. Also, you'll have South Africa and Canada playing at 10 p.m., Brazil and Japan at 8 p.m. You'll have Germany and Paraguay at 11:30 tomorrow that we'll be playing. And of course, on daily basis, we're just going to give you all the updates related to that. So please keep on tuning in. Now, if you're enjoying the World Cup, probably everything is just going really good with that. And there are plenty of places that they have like special events and screens that you'll be able to go in to enjoy some outdoors activities with your friends, which can be a lot of fun, especially if you're into this. Gonna move on right now with the playlist. We got some Lady Gaga with Abracadabra, some Tate McRae with Just Keep Watching, and much more to be played.

That's Dua Lipa and Training Season. Speaking of that, the international pop superstar Dua Lipa and the historic Portuguese bookstore La Verreira Lelo have actually teamed up to launch this manifesto library that opened on the 27th of June. The space basically is going to serve the first prominent physical expression of Dua Lipa services of 95 Book Club. Now, this is dedicated to literature that challenges power, censorship, and dominant social narratives, like library aim to protect intellectual freedom. Now, this collection is housed inside the library itself in the auditorium, a striking venue that is actually designed by Patrick Prize-winning architect Alvaro Assisa, created around 100 specific titles, and they organize its book into four core contemporary themes: power, control, voice, and memory. Now, rather than acting as a static archive of banned media, the project is envisioned as a living cultural space, and it's designed to foster like public reading and debate and community programming as well. So it's absolutely cultural, but pushing the boundaries at the same time. Moving on right now, we got some Ariana Grande with that "I Hate That I Made You Love Me." She celebrated her birthday on stage as well while she's on tour. Sam Chaplerone in a song called "The Subway."

Come over, BTS. Good morning to you, Kuwait, and welcome to the second hour of The Breakfast Show. We're going to be live in the mix together throughout the hour from 8 till 9 together, back to back. We're still waiting, of course, to have our Sunday call with the Ministry of Interior with Lieutenant Colonel Sara Jamil, just to let you know about the traffic situation, the recent news, and update as well from the Ministry of Interior. Not only that, but also some of the entertainment news, more with the TV shows and much more of the cool things. The weather forecast one more time if you missed it. This is something that is really important, just to check on the weather one more time, as we're expecting the upcoming days to be quite dusty. Now, we have also the traffic update, another important thing, as there are major road construction that would last for more than a month. So we're going to do a quick recap into that, a little bit of fun. So Avatar The Last Airbender Season 2 is not bending scores to the right side. Avatar The Last Airbender is one of the biggest animated series of all time. Due to that, there is a lot of eyes on how Netflix live action version of the story changed what the original did. So over the years, live action remixes have been actually something quite popular, as a lot of people have been doing that. And also, it's been something that Netflix has been investing highly on, especially with remakes of animated series that have been not that just left something to be desired. Now, given the structure of the project, the Netflix fantasy series had to fire on all the islanders at all times, so it risks sparking heavy criticism, especially with the first one. Now, season 2 did not quite stick the landing as well. The Airbender season 2 audience score on Rotten Tomato has been revealed, with returning a Netflix series standing at 67% of the rating. And also, what might not seem that all the negative at face value, the score of 67 for the new season as well, especially the first one didn't peel very well, but it looked like the second one, there is a lot of things about it as well. Gonna move on right now. We got some BB Rexha with One Day, Aespa with Lemonade, and much more to be played. Enjoy these tunes, and we're coming back for more.

0: Bebe Rexha with a wonderful track, and it's called One Day. Now, over the phone, we have the one and only Lieutenant Colonel Sara Jamil. Good morning and welcome to the show. I made it up, right?
1: Yeah, you surprised me, to be honest.
0: Thank
1: good
0: you.
1: Morning.
0: How have you been, Lieutenant Colonel? Hopefully the weekend was good.
1: Alhamdulillah, Muhammad. Good morning to you and good morning to our great listeners.
0: Thank you very much for being with us. Now, Lieutenant Colonel, let's start with first things first. How does the map of Kuwait look like with the traffic at the current moment this morning?
1: Yes, Muhammad, the traffic moment is looking fairly good on major roads leading to downtown. To be honest, roads are not too much crowded except roads under maintenance. For example, we want to announce that the full closure of Hussein bin Ali Rumi Road, fourth ring road, toward Yarmouk from the overpass at the airport road, Route 55, interchange to the King Faisal Road, Riyadh Road, interchange towards Salmiya, effective today, June 28, until August 7th. Also, the Airport Road 55 interchange will remain open for traffic coming from Jahra towards Salmiya. So, Muhammad, some roads under maintenance, and you can see them also through the maps application. And we, we announce daily about the road, the closed roads, which are under maintenance. So our advice to the listeners, to be honest, Muhammad, we noticed that in these roads there are some boards showing that the speed is decreased. For example, the road is 120, but suddenly it's changed to 60 due to the road maintenance, and some people are still, or some drivers are still driving with high speed, and it's very dangerous. So please be careful, follow the instructions, especially these boards, for your safety.
0: Thank you very much for that. Now let's move on to the recent news and update from the Ministry of Interior.
1: Yes, Muhammad. Drug control in cooperation with customs arrested a Bangladeshi national while he was receiving a shipment containing 80 drug-soaked papers. A further 7 similar papers were found during a search of his residence. Investigations also revealed that he was acting under instructions from an individual based outside Kuwait to distribute the drugs. Here we'll take the chance, Muhammad, again and talk about the A4 drug, the one they found it with him 2 days ago. The A4 drug, Muhammad, consists of ordinary paper sheets soaked with highly dangerous psychoactive chemicals. These sheets are cut into pieces and smoked and using various methods. It's a very dangerous kind of a drug. The key effects, aggressive and violent behavior, severe psychological disorder, loss of concentration and awareness, addiction, of course, at least to addiction, or sometimes death. So please be careful. And if they know any, I mean, our message to the listeners, if you know any information related to drug use, drug promoting, please report it immediately to 1-888-4141. Again, 1-888-4141.
0: All right, Lieutenant Colonel, thank you very much for the news and updates. Anything else you would like to share with the listeners before we let you go?
1: Yeah, Muhammad, it's very hot. It's very hot outside.
0: It is.
1: It's very hot, so please be careful. Perform.

0: regular vehicle maintenance, check your tires, the brakes, everything in the car. Don't leave flammable items such as the lighters or fuel containers inside the vehicle, glasses. Be careful. Also turn off the engine while refueling and never smoke in the fuel station. Keep a working fire extinguisher in your vehicle and know how to use it in an emergency.
1: All right, Lieutenant. Now, thank you very much for all the information and looking forward to have you, inshallah, one more time, sometimes like mid of the week or end of the week if possible, and you have the time for that.
0: Inshallah.
1: Inshallah. Thank you very much. Have a wonderful day.
0: You're most welcome. Well, thank you, Muhammad. Thank you.
1: All right, Kuwait, that was Lieutenant Colonel Sarah Jamil from the Ministry of Interior reporting regarding the recent news and updates and also everything that's been updated by the Ministry of Interior. Going to move on right now, Kuwait. A quick reminder about the traffic situation. This is something that is very important. There are some road construction, major road constructions that will change a lot of the traffic flow. So according to the General Directorate of the Traffic here in Kuwait, which by the way, they're quite active on their social accounts, both in English and in Arabic, there will be a closure and extended from the above of the intersection of the 4th Ring Road with the Airport Road, that's Road 55, to the intersection with King Faisal bin Abdulaziz Road, that's Riyadh 1, in the direction to Salmiya. Now, the closure will start from today and it will last up until the 7th of August. All right, more than a month. Now confirming that Airport Road 55 intersection will remain open for the traffic traveling from Jhara towards Salmiya during the closed period. Now this is important. Go look at the map so you'd figure out exactly the beginning and the ending of this. So those ones who are around Adeliya, Qurtub al-Khaldiya and al-Yarmouk, and also part of the Shweikh, a part of that ring road, the 4th ring road, this entire place up from Ar-Ray till Qurtub and Adeliya is completely closed. So if you're using that on a daily basis, you have to figure out another road for you so you can use it, especially that's going to be hectic during the rush hour and you absolutely need to find another alternative. Gonna move on right now with the playlist Game Time by Future and Tyla, Espa with Lemonade, Tavaloo with I'm Your Girl, Ride, and much more to be played. So please keep on tuning in. We're coming back for more.

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1: 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Time crossing these state lines. 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

Hotline by EXO. Love this song. There you go. Just to give you a little bit of an energy. Of course, K-pop has taken over the world even more for this year. A lot of great things are actually going to happen for this year. So can't wait with that. And absolutely a lot of great stuff that will take place, inshallah, from the summertime, which is now till the end of the year. Album releases, comebacks, and collaborations. All right, very quickly, some life hacks are clever tricks and shortcuts or novelty methods that increase efficiency and make everyday tasks easier. So ranging from simple household fix to clever ways to save time, streamline your daily routines as well. Dust ceiling fans without to mess it, sliding an old pillow over each blade and slow it back. The pillowcase traps all the dust instead of letting it fall on your bed or floor. Also, removing some stubborn label, use a hair dryer on its highest heat setting to blow hot air on sticky stickers for about 5 minutes. The heat softens the adhesive and allow you to peel it off cleanly. This is something that you do. Effortless ice pack, soaking a cleaning kitchen sponge in water, place it in a Ziploc freezer bag and freeze it. It acts as a leak-proof ice pack that doesn't slush around when it melts. This is really smart. That's really smart. Like, this is something I need to do, especially summertime. Sometimes you need them, but you don't want like to make and create a mess with that. This is something that's actually cool. Now, it's summertime and you're traveling. These are some travel hacks that we'll talk about from now and on. Keep your luggage smelling fresh. It's something that I really care about. Like, I spray all of my clothes and all of my items when I put them into the bag, because I believe that when you travel with all the heat and transportation and weather and stuff like that, they can get a little bit to be moisted or to have some smell. And I don't like that at all. Especially with my clothes. So what I do personally is I just pick a favorite cloth spray and I just spray them, all of them together. And once I open my bag, it smells like a perfume store, to be honest. But having an unwrapped dryer sheet into the bottom of your suitcase before packaging to ensure your clothes smell great upon arrival is something that you can do. And you have these scented dry backpacks as well that you can actually put them there, but most of them, they don't smell like perfume. They smell like a house perfume kind of a thing. So for me, I don't want my clothes to scent the same way. That's why I would pick

like a body spray that smells like perfume, which is a very great hack, by the way, because it does stick there and it won't go away. Or just a spray, like a cloth spray that you like. Just spray it on them, keep them there, and lock your bag immediately, and you'll thank me later. You will thank me later. Sometimes you don't even have to perfume your clothes because they smell so good. Moving on right now, we got some topic and Becky G in a song called Sorry Poppy, to Tom Culper with Where Did You Go, Chainsmokers with Already Known, and much more to be played. Once we're back, we're doing Days of the Year and much more fun things that we're going to share, so please keep on tuning in.

Chainsmokers with a song called Already Know. 45 minutes into the 8 o'clock hour, Kuwait, and checking on international calendars, what the world is actually celebrating as days of the year. The National Logistic Day, spending some time learning about the sector of business that keeps everything moving and organized. Logistics, so you can go and read more about it. Or if you work in the logistic field, maybe you can share some interesting information about that. Happy Heart Hugs Day, taking place on the 28th of June. International Body Piercing, National Fatherless Children's Day, and Climate Smart Skin Awareness Day, taking place on the 28th, especially that because it's the beginning of the summer, so there is a lot of things that are related to skincare and protecting your skin from the heat, from the sun, from the dryness and the dust as well. Moving on right now, Kuwait, we got the Kid Laroi with Pieces, Demi Lovato with Low Rise Jeans.

Buffalo 66, Nessa Barrett. This is from the same movie with the same title. All right, Kuwait, 57 minutes into the 8 o'clock hour. Gonna let you go. We will be back basically tomorrow on Random Mondays. We're gonna have plenty of fun. Tuning in from 7 till 9.

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Hit me up on AKI El Mubarak on Instagram with your requests and dedications and anything that you want to ask. I'll be more than happy just to stay in touch and know more about your own music taste. Have a wonderful day ahead.

Hello and welcome to the 9 o'clock main news. I'm Zainab Musawi. The General Staff of the Kuwaiti Army said in a statement that in the early hours of today, Kuwait's defense systems were engaged with hostile drones and missiles. The statement said the explosion heard in some parts of the country resulted from mid-air interception of the hostile objects. It urged everyone to abide by the safety instructions outlined by competent bodies. The Bahraini Ministry of Interior said it activated the warning siren across the country. In a brief statement, the ministry urged such citizens and residents in Bahrain to remain in safe areas, stay vigilant for their safety, keep calm, and follow up with the news via the official media outlets. Israeli occupation settlers set fire to areas near Palestinian homes in the Khalail Laws area southeast of Beit Lahem. Security sources reported that settlers stormed the area and set fire to the vicinity of a Palestinian home, firing shots before residents intervened and extinguished the blaze, which threatened to spread to other houses. The source added that the Israeli occupation forces subsequently raided Khalail Laws. According to Lebanon's Ministry of Public Health, a fresh Israeli occupation air raid targeting the southern Lebanese town of Nabadiyat al-Fouga left one person dead and two others wounded yesterday. Meanwhile,

While the ministry's Public Health Emergency Operations Centre confirmed that the latest casualties have pushed the cumulative death toll from the ongoing military offensive up to 4,246, with the total number of injuries rising to 12,190 since the outbreak of hostilities on March 2nd. Regional officials said that a Russian drone strike killed two passengers aboard a minibus in Ukraine's southeastern Dnipropetrovsk region and one person in the border Sumy region. Dnipropetrovsk region governors said that two people died and 12 others injured, including two children, in the strike in Nikopol. In Russia's Bryansk region, a Ukrainian drone strike took the lives of two people in their car near the Russia-Ukraine border. The Russian Ministry of Defense said that 124 Ukrainian drones were shot down over Russian regions. Joint air military exercises involving Turkey, Egypt and Azerbaijan, dubbed Triple Eagle, kicked off in Turkey yesterday, aiming to discuss new techniques, tactics and methods for joint operations. The Turkish Ministry of Defense said through these training programs, their operational capabilities are being enhanced while implementing new techniques, tactics and methods for joint air operations. Meanwhile, the joint drills are taking place from June 22nd until July 3rd with the participation of the air forces from both Egypt and Azerbaijan. Serbian President Aleksandar Vučić said that he will remain in office for a few more weeks before submitting his resignation, speaking at a large pro-government rally themed Serbia One Family in Belgrade. Vučić said he would continue to serve as president for a short period before stepping down. He called for national unity and said he would propose an electoral list named United Serbia in the upcoming elections. However, he did not specify when he would dissolve parliament before the snap elections. A light aircraft crashed into the glass facade of Beijing's tallest building, prompting emergency crews and police to seal off much of the surrounding business district. Meanwhile, Chinese authorities said that the pilot was killed in the crash, while 13 people on the ground were injured. However, officials did not confirm whether they were inside the tower or struck by falling debris. New Caledonia began a long-delayed provincial elections today, with polling stations in the French-ruled Pacific Island under heavy security to ensure safety. Some 2,500 police were deployed to secure and monitoring polling stations on election day, which commenced at 8 a.m. The outcome of the elections, delayed since 2024 after New Caledonia was hit by violent unrest between indigenous Kanaks and French loyalists, is said to be key in shaping future talks with France on the territory's status. Venezuelan authorities reported that the death toll from two earthquakes that struck the country has risen to 1,430, with tens of thousands still missing. The United Nations estimates that some 6.8 million people have been affected, according to the International Organization for Migration, IOM. Earlier, a new earthquake struck Venezuela's northern coast just days before two consecutive quakes devastated buildings and killed nearly 1,500 people. The IOM, a UN agency, said in a statement that approximately 6.76 million people may have been affected by the two devastating earthquakes that struck Venezuela on June 24th, basing its estimate on available population data and damage analysis. This includes nearly 2 million people in the capital, Caracas, alone. Moving now to business news, SpaceX is scheduled to be added to the new tech-heavy NASDAQ 100 index on July 7th, paving the way for a surge in passive investments in Elon Musk's rocket and AI giant. Inclusion in the index typically boosts the stock price, as exchange-traded funds looking to replicate the index's performance buy shares of the newly included firm. SpaceX, which made the NASDAQ debut on June 12th, has swung between sharp losses
losses and small profits over the past 3 days. Last year, the company reported a net loss of

0: $4.9 billion. And now the latest in sports. In football, England, Croatia and Ghana have qualified for the round of 32 of the 2026 FIFA World Cup, co-hosted by the United States, Canada and Mexico, following the conclusion of Group L fixture. And Colombia, Portugal and the Democratic Republic of Congo have also qualified for the round of 32 after successfully finishing the third round of Group K. Turning now to the weather conditions here in Kuwait, it is expected to be hot with light to moderate northwesterly wind to light variable wind at speeds of 8 to 38 kilometers per hour. The maximum expected temperature for today is 46 degrees Celsius and the minimum was 27. Right now, it's 37 degrees Celsius. That brings us to the end. Join us again at 12 for more news. Thank you for tuning in.
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1: Hello, hello, hello, ladies and gentlemen.
4: Good morning, everybody.
1: Happy Sunday.
4: Ima, little is not happy.
1: Listen. I gotta give myself some positivity, okay?
4: And you can't. From the beginning of Sunday, it was disaster for me. So, inshallah, I just go home safe and secure, literally.
1: Okay. Well, so, see, that's why you have to say happy Sunday. Try to give yourself a boost.
4: No,
1: try to give yourself a boost.
4: It's like one time for you and 10 times against you. We say it in Arabic.
1: I know that mentality. That's why I'm saying you have to try to be positive. All right?
4: Okay.
1: So, ladies and gentlemen, Bits and Breaks with me, Iman.
4: And with me, the optimistic Sindis.
1: Thing is, I don't even sound that optimistic. I sound very, very tired.
4: Yeah, it's Sunday, guys.
1: It's not about Sunday either. It's just my weekend was very down.
4: Yeah.
1: You didn't tell them, did you?
4: Or no, I didn't.
1: You didn't tell the ladies and gentlemen. I wasn't here on Thursday, so sadly, because my cat, my tough, she passed away.
4: Yeah, the famous tough.
1: She passed away Wednesday evening, so I couldn't come and be very happy-go-lucky on Thursday. I know you guys will understand that.
4: Yeah, that's so sad.
1: And I'm still a bit down, but, you know, life moves on. She wouldn't want me to sit there in bed because she always tries to get me out of bed to feed her.
4: Yeah.
1: Right? So, obviously, out of bed to get to work.
4: But I don't know, literally, I was shocked that she's 90 years old in cat life.
1: No, cat years, she's 16. Okay? And human years, hold on, cat years... cat years to human years. So the first 15 human years is okay. The second, wait, it's, all right, hold on. Okay, so she's 15 years old. She passed away around 15-16 years old. Okay, yeah. Cat years. So in human years, that's around late
4: 70s. Oh, that's
1: she was my grumpy old lady. She was my grumpy
4: old
1: lady.
4: Oh, literally, especially with Iman.
1: The last few pictures and videos that I have of her is just her brows furrowed. Like, she's just giving me the angry face.
4: Iman, is it because maybe of the missing? Maybe because 1 month I think you were like on holiday.
1: No. It's not about that. Like, she's just old. All her blood tests, everything came out like normal. It's fine. But she's just old. For a while, she was fighting so hard. Remember, she was
4: hospitalized. From a long time ago.
1: Yeah, a few years back.
4: She wasn't eating.
1: And this time it wasn't she wasn't eating. She just
4: collapsed.
1: She just said it was my time.
4: Oh, that's
1: she just
4: so
1: said
4: sad.
1: It. She's like, I did my job here. She passed the mantle to my sister-in-law's cat, Maya. Crazy little two-year-old. We have a two-year-old now.
4: Oh, Ima, the meow. Oh my god.
1: No, she doesn't meow as much as Tuff. Tuff meowed. Maya, she's just very
4: she's a teenager.
1: She's very energetic and yeah. She's very she's just always zooming around, knocking things over. And it's just weird because Tuff, even when she was younger, she didn't do that.
4: She was grumpy all the way.
1: She was grumpy and stubborn from the moment
4: guys,
1: we got her.
4: You know what? So. Grumpy only with Iman. She didn't even love Iman.
1: No,
4: when
1: she
4: you see her brother.
1: Come on.
4: You show me videos.
1: Yeah, I know.
4: But she loves your brothers.
1: No, let's.
4: She's insane about your
1: brothers. Listen. We say hate, but it's obviously as a joke, right? But she
4: was not.
1: No. Come on. Now. Who's living with her? Me or you?
4: Iman.
1: You see
4: the
1: like,
4: videos.
1: You
4: see videos.
1: What? 30-second clips.
4: It says everything.
1: It doesn't say everything. Just like on social media, when you see all these like fantasy couples
4: guys,
1: and families, is it always happy-go-lucky?
4: With her brother? Oh my god, it's like Romeo and Juliet. Literally, Romeo and Juliet.
1: Now, this is when my baby brother brought his wife and her cat. She just went like, what are you doing? Why are you bringing another cat here? But
4: he's
1: yeah,
4: a cheater.
1: But yeah. Yeah, but she passed the mantle off to Maya. Maya's not cuddly.
4: Okay.
1: But however,
4: she's a kitten. Like she's a kitten.
1: No. She's big. She's an adult. She's 2 years old. So okay. She's like what? Early 20 human years. Well, it was 20. Yeah.
4: Was the beginning.
1: Yeah. So 2 year olds are 24 technically.
4: Okay.
1: Yeah.
4: Okay.
1: Okay, but let's.
4: She's a college.
1: All right, let's just go by cats. When you say 2-year-old, she's a child.
4: Yeah.
1: So she's following us around. She's following me and my mom around, making sure we're fine. She doesn't cuddle like Tuff does.
4: Does your mom love the new cat?
1: She doesn't love her, but she's okay with her.
4: Yeah, yeah.
1: Just like she's okay with Bowie, our bird.
4: But then she loved the bird.
1: No, see, that's the thing. She loves them, but you know. Tough.
4: You have to adapt.
1: It's tough.
4: Yeah,
1: you know?
4: Come on. Yeah,
1: like
4: yeah,
1: Bowie, she's like, keep her away from me, but you'll hear her trying to
4: teach. He's an intruder.
1: You'll hear her trying to teach Bowie words and stuff to say. And then
4: and
1: we go like.
4: Teaching Iman?
1: She says, Astaghfirullah.
4: Okay, that's good. Islamish bird.
1: When she sees my mom, she says, Astaghfirullah. At one point, because my mom kept telling her to shut up,
4: yeah,
1: she would always say that whenever she sees my mom.
4: Oh my God, she mimics? Oh.
1: Whenever she saw my mom,
4: Iman,
1: she would say
4: the
1: that.
4: The worst traits of a bird that he mimics. Everything you say, he'll gossip.
1: No. These rainbow lorikeets don't mimic. They mimic, but they don't talk. Not like the African gray and the macaw and the cockatoo and all of them. The big birds. No, they mimic.
4: Oh, this is the worst.
1: All right.
4: Imagine. Oh my God.
1: Dude, can you imagine? I want a big bird, but the big birds are for like professional bird caregivers, you know?
4: Okay.
1: And they live for a long time.
4: But they say that you need to take care a lot. They can't be alone, the birds.
1: No.
4: Yeah.
1: No.
4: You need to take care. Not like an isolation of a room. I'm like, you just throw it inside.
1: No, that's the thing. Yeah. Even like with the little birds, you know, like the lovebirds and the budgies and all of them. By the way, you can let them out. People tend to keep them in cages all the time.
4: Yeah, which is
1: tiny,
4: bad.
1: They'll fly away. It's not wrong. Like, Bowie, we leave her for days at a time in the cage. Because we're busy work, this, that.
4: But the door closed. Everything is closed.
1: Yeah. No. Yeah. She's in the living room. She's around us, but she's still in the cage.
4: Oh, she needs her freedom. Yeah.
1: Okay.
4: Yeah.
1: But you guys need to do your research. When it comes to a lot of the birds, like the rainbow lorikeet, our birds.
4: Everyone has their own,
1: own pros and cons. Yes. And one of the things about the rainbow lorikeet, every day they need at least 3 hours of active play.
4: Oh.
1: So whether she's in the cage or not, we have to keep her moving for 3 hours.
4: That's information.
1: That's the thing.
4: They just bring them.
1: I like this one. Let me get it. No.
4: Put them in a cage.
1: Yeah, you actually have to take care of them. We went. We're like, we're not. We're first time bird enthusiasts. We want a bird and stuff like that. A parrot. So they go like, okay, for beginners, these are the birds that you get.
4: Oh.
1: For the medium, for the experts. The experts,
4: this shit like that
1: you go for the macaw, the African gray, the cockatoo, the big
4: huge,
1: ones.
4: Like the ones,
1: they live for 80, 90 years.
4: Oh, that's a lot.
1: Rainbow lorikeet, between 20 to 30 years, depending on how you take care of them. So,
4: Interesting. Exactly. Nice to know, Iman.
1: Right? The more you know.
4: It's informative Sunday.
1: Exactly, very informative. I mean, it is news day, and this is some news.
4: Yeah, you learned, guys.
1: You learned something.
4: Yeah.
1: All right, ladies and gentlemen, it's time to go on a break.
4: And be right back. Don't go anywhere. Turn up the hits.

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0: Turn up the volume. The fun is about to begin. All right, ladies and gentlemen, we're back and we're giving you the latest news updates.
1: Yeah, as of today's Sunday, so it's all about local.
0: Mm-hmm.
1: So tell us, Iman, what we have.
0: Me start?
1: Yeah, Iman, tell us.
0: All right, so we have the Kuwaiti student delegation heads to Switzerland for Hydrogen Car World Finals. So a Kuwaiti student delegation departed for Switzerland on Friday to participate in the H2 Grand Prix Hydrogen Car World Finals.
1: Ooh.
0: That is a mouthful. Which will officially begin today, Sunday. So the delegation includes 4 student teams representing different educational levels. In a statement, the Public Authority for Youth said the participation is organized in cooperation with Kuwait University and the Ministry of Education in partnership with the private sector. So the initiative aims to empower Kuwaiti youth by providing advanced scientific and practical experiences while showcasing their talents on the international stage. It also contributes to preparing a new generation capable of keeping pace with global developments in renewable energy and clean technologies.
1: Oh, my Grand Prix is huge.
0: No, not that Grand Prix. It's a different thing.
1: It's car.
0: But it's not the F.
1: It's scientifically?
0: You're thinking F1. You're not.
1: Yeah,
0: don't think F1. Don't think F1. It's just, I think that's just the
1: okay,
0: title.
1: Okay, it's still awesome.
0: I think it's just to hook people in, you know, give them that name.
1: It did,
0: you
1: go it like, did.
0: Really? And you look it up and it has nothing to do with it.
1: It's
0: just
1: face,
0: there.
1: Exactly. That sounds
0: but
1: awesome.
0: But that is good. That is good. I like that.
1: That's so cool. And next we have the PAAET Progress in Time Ranking Reflect Institutional Excellence. Well, the Director General of the Public Authority for Applied Education and Training, PAAET, Dr. Hassan Al-Fajjam, stated that the authority's advancement in the Times Higher Education Impact Ranking reflect the quality of its institutional and academic performance, as well as the success of its continuous development and improvement plans. And Dr. Al-Fajjam explained that PAAET moved...
0: I'm sorry.
1: Iman, PAA...
0: Yeah, I don't know. Pate?
1: Pate?
0: Pate? Just continue.
1: Okay. Pate, Pate, P-A-W-T, moved from the 1,501 plus category globally in 2025 to the 800/1,000 category in 2026. And it described this significant achievement as a major step forward that strengthened the authority position among higher education institutions, contributing to the achievement of the United Nations Sustainable Development Goals, SDGs.
0: All right. Just to let people know, the Public Authority for Applied Education and Training is a tatbiqi. Just to let you know. Because obviously it's a mouthful.
1: Yeah, I should have said it from the beginning.
0: Yeah,
1: the one. I didn't know that.
0: Yeah, I found that out. What? April. That it was tatbiqi. Because I was like, what is this applied training and everything? And then I looked it up and then I saw the logo and I was like, that's a tatbiqi.
1: Yeah, okay, yeah, it's a mouthful.
0: Yeah, because tatbiqi is where obviously you have the applied education and training. It's diploma courses, right?
1: Yes.
0: It's diploma
1: tatbiqi,
0: courses.
1: Yeah, diploma.
0: Right? So.
1: Interesting.
0: It is interesting. All right, what else do we have? Also,
1: what
0: education.
1: Have?
0: Sundas, you say the name.
1: Okay, the name, what do we have?
0: The Minister of Education.
1: Engineer Sayyid Talal Al-Tabtabai.
0: Okay. So, Minister of Education inspected the General Secondary School Examination Control Centers for both the science stream in Feha and the literary stream in Qadsiyah. That's Qadsiyah, right?
1: Yeah. Yes.
0: So, the visit aimed to review the approved work procedures and monitor the progress of result preparation in accordance with established regulations. Now, the inspection... reflects the ministry's commitment to ensuring the smooth conduct of grade 12 final examinations and guaranteeing the accuracy and fairness of the marking, recording, and results processes.
1: Nice.
0: All right.
1: And guys, away from local, it's like, how I can't even say about World Cup, Iman. Come on.
0: I found something out about the World Cup,
1: tell
0: specifically
1: us.
0: The French team.
1: Okay, tell us.
0: Who's on the French team that's very famous?
1: Mbappe.
0: Yes.
1: Okay.
0: Okay. I found something very, very interesting.
1: Come on, Iman, gossip.
0: Okay. So, I have Cameroonian cousins.
1: Okay.
0: Right? Their father, may he rest in peace, came from the tribe. He's a tribe leader. So okay. His family are the heads of the tribe.
1: Nice.
0: Because, you know, in Africa, there's different tribes. So he was the head of his family is the head of a tribe.
1: Okay.
0: Mbappe is, his dad is from Cameroon. He comes from the same tribe as my cousin.
1: No way.
0: Yes.
1: Come on. That's so awesome.
0: I went like, okay, my uncle told me, he's like, because he talked, because my cousin is currently living in Cameroon, right? So they have to go through everybody that's part of the tribe. He has to meet them and everything. So
1: Iman,
0: they're like,
1: let's interview him.
0: I can win.
1: Give him his number, our number, Iman.
0: He doesn't contact. He's not in contact.
1: That's so awesome.
0: They've moved, like, right? So I was like, so he's going through the list of members of the tribe and
1: you're
0: people
1: so
0: that
1: lucky.
0: That left, obviously migrated.
1: Your
0: which,
1: cousin is
0: which
1: lucky.
0: His dad did. They migrated to France.
1: Yeah.
0: Right? So he goes like, when he saw the records, he's like, so he calls up my uncle because my uncle's a football fan. He goes like, yo, dude, uncle. He's like, Mbappe, he's part of my tribe.
1: That's so awesome.
0: And I was like, no way. And obviously, being part of the tribe doesn't mean you're related by blood. Sometimes you can be distantly related.
1: Yeah.
0: Okay, but not necessarily.
1: Okay, this is so awesome.
0: Right? So I found that out and I'm like, yo, I have to say, I need to brag.
1: And
0: Iman,
1: you know,
0: brag.
1: I'm way opposite. I'm like, okay, my name is Sindis Al-Faraj and there's like a famous actor, Saad Al-Faraj. I'm like, anyone, when I tell them my name is Al-Faraj, I'm like, oh, you know Saad Al-Faraj? Is he your like cousin? I'm like, every time they see my face, I'm like, do you know him? I'm like, it's so sad. Unfortunately, he's not related to us. So sad. I love him, but...
0: But I think I went to... No, it's not him.
1: Oh.
0: No, it's not him. Wait, let me see the name. No, he has only sons. Okay. No, because there was one actor.
1: Okay.
0: I think it's something Mbarak. I went to uni with his daughter and we were close. We'd hang out a lot. I'm not sure. I don't know if his name was Mbarak or the last name was Mbarak. I can't remember for sure.
1: Search.
0: But it was like ages ago because it was like the first years of uni.
1: Yeah.
0: You know, like 2010, 11.
1: So, a long time ago.
0: Right?
1: Yeah.
0: And I keep figuring out. I keep like when I reflect, I go like, I keep finding out, like, oh, I hung out with famous people. Oh, I'm related to famous people. I'm related, you know.
1: Imam,
0: like,
1: mashallah, your family is like a,
0: right?
1: A football
0: Now it's
1: group.
0: Like Mbappe is part of my, his family were part of my cousin's tribe. And I was like, yo.
1: And she have every, yeah, and he's like,
0: yo.
1: Every cousins from each country.
0: And, yeah, my cousins.
1: Literally, what cup, World Cup
0: so France,
1: countries.
0: France won.
1: Okay.
0: All right. So we're like, okay, so we'll cheer for France tonight because, you know, like, family.
1: Iman, the entire World Cup countries are your family, trust me.
0: I mean, at this point,
1: that's
0: like,
1: hilarious.
0: At this point, I wouldn't be surprised if I'm related to like Messi or someone. Can you imagine?
1: Oh my God. Iman, imagine.
0: Can you imagine? Just end up being related to all these people.
1: That's so cool. So guys, speaking of the World Cup and teams, well, Algeria reached the World Cup knockout stage for only the second time in its history after a thrilling 3-3 draw with Austria, with both teams advancing to the last 32.
0: Ooh, nice.
1: Congratulations.
0: Congratulations to all the teams that won.
1: Yeah.
0: Okay, who lost on Friday? I think it was Iraq. They lost.
1: I think so, yeah.
0: Because it was France against...
1: Check.
0: Who were they against? Oh my God, who were they against, France? I forgot.
1: It was a lot, Iman.
0: I think Iraq was against... Were they against Canada? No. Who were they against?
1: Canada, no. No. It's like Canada and Mexico will be hosting.
0: Yeah, I can't remember who it was.
1: It was a lot going on because not only one team playing.
0: Iraq was against Senegal. My cousins won.
1: Senegal.
0: My cousins won. Senegal. Yes, cousins from Senegal. My cousins from Senegal.

0: Yeah, they won. All right, so they were against them.
1: That's so
0: I
1: cool.
0: can't remember who France was against, but either way, the match, both teams were
1: It is
0: making
1: so
0: it. They were
1: intense.
0: passing anyways,
1: Yeah.
0: and it was between Iraq and Senegal. But then again, even if Senegal lost, Iraq still lost their previous matches,
1: so they'll be
0: so
1: disqualified, I think.
0: they would have been out even if they won. They
1: Yeah.
0: wouldn't have enough points.
1: Hard
0: So
1: luck, hard luck.
0: hard luck, Iraq, next time. Keep your heads up. You still made it to the World Cup.
1: Oh,
0: At least
1: definitely.
0: you
1: Yeah, this
0: made
1: is a
0: it.
1: huge accomplishment.
0: Exactly. At least you guys made it. All right, guys, time for a break.
1: And be right back, don't go anywhere.

0: And we're back, hardy listeners. Oh, speaking of animals, we're speaking of cats now.
1: We're speaking of birds as well. Now we have an article here that I found about Kuwait's first homebred peregrine falcon.
0: Ooh.
1: All right? So that is amazing. You want to read
0: it? The falcon, I think there's like, I don't know which country, they're... Iman, you know in schools, they have this mascot?
1: Yes.
0: The falcon. Which country their mascot?
1: It depends. Schools have different mascots.
0: Saudi Arabia. I don't know. There's like a country. Specific country.
1: Are they called Sugur?
0: Sugur. Sagar, صح?
1: Sagar, صح?
0: Falcon is Sagar.
1: Yeah. Which team? I don't know. But like different teams have different mascots. Like
0: we read it, Iman.
1: We have camels.
0: You're into animals. I'm not into animals.
1: Yeah, I know. But I screenshotted that one because there's a continuation to the article.
0: Okay. So... The hatching of a peregrine falcon chick is more than just a successful breeding event, as a signal the beginning of a new chapter in Kuwaiti falconry. After years of research, planning, and experimentation, Kuwaiti falconers achieve a milestone by producing the first peregrine falcon in the country through the use of artificial insemination techniques. Falconer Salim Sahloul, I hope I said his name right, one of the founders of the project, explained about the concept of the breeding falcon locally started about 10 years ago. After studying the experiences and practices of falcon breeding farms in other Gulf countries and Europe, he said the implementation of artificial insemination technique in Kuwait began 2 years ago.
1: Yes, so he disclosed that the first successful peregrine falcon was produced at the Al Sahliya Center. And he expressed optimism about the future of the initiative and indicated that there are plans to expand the project over the coming years to produce 50 to 60 birds annually. I love that. So it's indicated, Falconeer Fahd Al-Awadhi indicated that falcon production is much more than the breeding process itself, as it requires the careful selection of distinguished bloodlines and genetic traits that meet the expectations of breeders and participants in falconry competitions. So they're basically breeding them for competitions because we do have falcon competitions. We have a pigeon.
0: Mom, they can make? I was shocked about the experiment.
1: Yeah, you have artificial ways to breed a certain...
0: Chicken. Can they make chicken?
1: Yeah.
0: Oh,
1: because it's they're breeding it and they're picking the best genetics.
0: Okay.
1: All right. Yeah. So when they breed them, they go like, okay, this one is a bit weak. This one has some type of disease.
0: Yeah.
1: They're looking through it to get the best of the best. Right. So of course, this type of falcon is raised from the moment it hatches through a specialized process involving human care and preparation for future breeding processes.
0: Interesting, Iman.

0: Interesting. You
1: can... I didn't know that we even there's something like that, you know?
0: I mean,
1: for 2 years ago.
0: They probably mentioned it, but they're keeping it on the down low until obviously the success comes, right?
1: It shows that it's like booming.
0: Yeah, so you can find the article on Arab Times, ladies and gentlemen.
1: Nice.
0: All right, because falcon hunting and all falcon competitions, the flying and everything, it's very deeply rooted in our culture.
1: Of course.
0: Here in the Gulf countries.
1: Yeah.
0: Okay, you see people booking out planes to put their falcons in.
1: Iman, you know how many? It's like they sell it? Thousands, thousands.
0: You got auctions. The falcons on the horses, on the camels.
1: Yeah.
0: They're doing, like, they're
1: it's like Tarath, you know, they like...
0: Do you know Saudi Arabia was doing passports for their camels because people are giving them, like... plastic surgery and stuff to enhance because you have like the beauty aspect of some of these competitions.
1: What?
0: Some of them are getting like
1: that's
0: Botox
1: insane.
0: And stuff, and it's insane. So they're like,
1: this is abusive for the animals.
0: Yeah, so to preserve the integrity of the camels, they're like, we're gonna have passports for them and everything.
1: There's a solution for
0: exactly.
1: that.
0: Exactly. So, ladies and gentlemen, these animal stories are pretty interesting.
1: Imani, wait, you know what's important to animal rather than the falcon?
0: Mm.
1: Only we have the falcon?
0: Camel. Camel.
1: Okay.
0: Yeah.
1: Okay, interesting.
0: Right. Yeah, so ladies and gentlemen, that was the news for you.
1: Oh, yeah.
0: And because the prayer is coming up a bit later today, so we have to say bye-bye here on Bits and Breaks.
1: Okay, you are listening to me, Sindis.
0: And me, Iman, and we'll be back tomorrow with Random Monday.
1: Oh, yeah. So take care.
0: Bye-bye.

Good afternoon, Kuwait. I'm Reemal Youssef, and you're listening to the 12 o'clock news update. Kuwait strongly condemned today the repeated Iranian attacks targeting its territory, including the latest assault early today, describing them as a flagrant violation of its sovereignty, a direct threat to national security, and a breach of international law. The foreign ministry said that the continued attacks undermine regional and international efforts aimed at de-escalation, constitute a direct challenge to the international community's determination to reduce tensions, and endanger the safety of citizens and residents alike. The ministry reaffirmed Kuwait's full right to take all necessary measures to safeguard its sovereignty, preserve its security and stability, protect its citizens and residents, and respond in accordance with international law and the United Nations Charter. The Kingdom of Bahrain strongly condemned the renewed Iranian attack against its territory, targeting it once again with ballistic missiles and drones. Bahrain's Ministry of Foreign Affairs considered this renewed attack a dangerous escalation, revealing that Tehran's actions are not isolated incidents or random attacks, but rather a deliberate and systematic pattern of repeated aggression against the kingdom's sovereignty and the security of its citizens and residents. In other news, medical sources said a Palestinian died from wounds sustained during an Israeli occupation airstrike on a tent for displaced persons in El Mawasi Khan Yunis in southern Gaza Strip. The sources added that a child was also injured, thereby bringing the number of those killed in the bombardment to 3, among them a woman, while several others were also injured. In addition, a female child was wounded by shrapnel fired by Israeli occupation drone at Jabalia refugee camp in the northern Gaza Strip, with the Israeli occupation's artillery firing intense salvos at At-Tufah neighborhood northeast of Gaza City. Lebanon's health ministry said the death toll from the ongoing Israeli aggression on Lebanon has risen to 4,246 people, with 12,190 people wounded since March the 2nd. The ministry's Emergency Operations Center said the cumulative toll increased following new Israeli occupation strikes that killed and wounded additional people, bringing the total number of fatalities to 4,246 and the number of injured to 12,190. In the latest reported strike in southern Lebanon, the health ministry said an Israeli occupation airstrike on Nabatiya al-Fawqa killed one person and wounded two others. Authorities in the United States of America state of Kentucky declared a state of emergency after 4 people were killed as a result of flash floods triggered by severe thunderstorms. Kentucky Governor Andy Beshear said 3 of the victims died in Madison County, while the 4th died in Jackson County as a result of the flooding. He added that rescue teams carried out multiple operations to evacuate people from vehicles and homes in different parts of the state as the risk of flooding continued. Survivors of Venezuela's twin earthquakes are pleading for intensified rescue efforts after the disaster killed at least 1,430 people, injured more than 3,200, and left thousands of families displaced. National Assembly President George Rodriguez said that 3,142 families have been affected, while rescuers, overwhelmed by the scale of destruction and stretched thin on resources, continue combing rubble as international aid pours into South American nation. And now finally, checking the weather forecast in the state of Kuwait. Today's weather is expected to be hot, with light to moderate northwesterly wind to light variable wind with speed of 8 to 38 kilometers per hour. The maximum expected temperature for today is 47 degrees Celsius, while the minimum is 31 degrees Celsius. And right now in Kuwait City, it's 40 degrees Celsius. That's it for the news update for now. Stay safe.

was left alone without a hand to hold or teach or mold or pray. 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

brilliant classic. That Stereo MC's there with Connected, kicking off the show today. Hello, hello, everyone. Welcome along to the Drive Back with Mima. Hoping everyone's having a great Sunday, beginning of the week, which means it is Rewind today. We're going to do the last batch of 90s, all right? We did 3 weeks in a row. It's the fourth now. It's the last one for the month, all right? So we're going to continue on with some 90s classics. We've got some UB40. Let's see, we've got White Town. We've got Spice Girls, obviously. A bit of Shania Twain, Soul For Real, and loads more coming your way. Plus, we've got TDB headlines and news as well. Catching up on all the news you missed out on the last couple of days or so. But before we do all of that, let's do days around the world and birthdays. Today is Sunday, June 28th, 2026. If it's your birthday, happy birthday. Many happy returns. You're sharing it with, let's see, filmmaker Mel Brooks, who's 100. Yeah. Kathy Bates, 78. Mary Stuart Masterson is 60. John Cusack, 60 as well. Let's see. Eileen Quinn is 55. Elon Musk is 55. Alessandro Novella is 54. Kelly Pickler is 40. Markiplier is 37. And Kevin De Bruyne is 35 years old. Special events are happening around the world. Today is Insurance Awareness Day. It is also International Body Piercing Day. It is International Caps Lock Day. Hate that. It's also Log Cabin Day. It is Ceviche Day. Love that stuff. It is Foodie Day. There you go. Tapioca Day and Tau Day as well. All right, we're going to take a quick break. We'll be back in a few moments with some TV headlines and news, so don't go anywhere.

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1: And we have ITV headlines and news. Now, 4 in 10 of us are not excited about the idea of sharing the road with self-driving cars. Definitely not. Summer is moving fast. Yes, a lot of kids will be going back to school in less than 2 months. Can you believe that? And I felt it today, especially. It's in the office. I was like, wow, I think I just arrived at work and now I've already got to do the show. It's crazy. Time is going. It's ticking so quickly. Also, police in Germany were called out to a house by neighbours complaining about the loud noise and found a dog who figured out how to turn the TV volume up full blast with the remote control. Dogs are smart, aren't they? Also, a survey of college students found 25% of them would sell body parts to help pay for the education. Also, researchers found that playing video games is actually good for your eyes, despite all the warnings from your parents. They won't make you blind. They're actually really good for you. Now, in other news, kids, vegetables, not a good combo. They hate them, right? It's not a great pairing. A study found if parents want their children to eat more vegetables, they need a double down at dinner time. They need to double it down. So researchers from Penn State that literally putting more vegetables on a child's plate resulted in them eating more vegetables. So that's the way you kind of do it. All right. Study authors found that doubling the amount of corn or broccoli serving with a meal led to children eating 68% more vegetables overall. So you don't even have to trick them or anything. No, you just give them more and they'll eventually eat. All right, we're going to take a quick break. We'll be back in a few. Don't go anywhere.

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1: All right, and we are back with some TDB headlines and news. Now, Facebook's global reach, yes, Facebook, has expanded far beyond earlier milestones, with roughly 3 billion unique monthly users as of this year. With a world population now at 8.3 billion, that means more than 1 in 3 people on Earth use the platform. That is insane. In other news as well, a new study tracked sea turtles embarking on sea journeys of over 1,000 kilometers that take them from their nesting grounds in the remote kind of Indian Ocean kind of

Islands to their foraging grounds northeast of Madagascar. Now, it's an impressive journey, one that takes just over 27 days to complete on average and goes one remote outcrop of islands to

go with the flow. Literally go with the flow. 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

0: I turn it up really loud in the car. It's just the best music. Happy, upbeat in the car while I'm driving.
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2: Regulators. We regulate any stealing of his property. We're damn good, too. But you can't be any geek off the street. Gotta be handy with the steel if you know what I mean. Earn your keep.

we're back with some more TDB headlines and news. Now, it's being reported that Mackenzie Scott was the standout mega donor of 2025, contributing $7 billion, which accounted for one third of the total of $19.2 billion in mega gifts reported. Now, over 5 years, the ex of Jeff Bezos has donated $26.2 billion, benefiting numerous organizations focused on issues like housing, diversity, inclusion and equity as well, disaster recovery and much more. Now, this year, she was notably absent from the Chronicle of Philanthropy's top 50 donor list in the US due to her reluctance to disclose information about her donations. Now, other significant donors in 2025 included Michael Bloomberg with $4.3 billion, Bill Gates at $3.7 billion, Warren Buffett, so regular, isn't he, with $1.34 billion, and Susan and Michael Dell, who reportedly reached $1 billion. So overall charitable giving in the US totaled around $617.2 billion in 2025, which is quite huge. And speaking of, Evan Spiegel, CEO of Snap, and his wife supermodel Miranda Kerr have announced they donated millions to undue medical debt, erasing $550 million in medical debt for over a quarter of a million Californians. Now, the nonprofit acquires medical debt at a fraction of the original cost. While the exact donation amount remains undisclosed, undue medical debt says that every $10 donated can eliminate an average of $1,000 in debt. Now, last year, the couple paid off student loans for Otis College of Art and Design graduates in response to the devastating 2025 Los Angeles County wildfires, and Spiegel actually donated $5 million in aid. All right, going to take a quick break and we'll be back in a few. Don't go anywhere.

go. It ain't no country club either. This is

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1: And we're back with some TDB headlines and news. Now, Qantas Airways will introduce the longest direct flight in the world next year. So a non-stop service between London and Sydney that could last up to 22 hours. Now, the airline will utilise specially modified Airbus A350 and 1,000 jets for the 10,000-mile route, exceeding the current longest flight operated by Singapore Airlines. Now, the longest operating non-stop commercial flight is Singapore Airlines. Its route between Singapore and New York City is around 9,540 miles, scheduled just under 19 hours. But unlike Singapore Airlines, which does not offer economy seats on its longest flight, Qantas version will accommodate 238 passengers with 140 in economy class. So it's you and your luck if you get a chance to get on it. In other news, which is a bit wild, but researchers say a devastating Japan earthquake in 2011 was powerful enough to shift the country's position by up to 6 millimeters. Now, this shift resulted from seismic waves bouncing off Earth's core after the magnitude of 9.0 earthquake as well. So it is countrywide shift completely, which is quite interesting, actually. It's okay though. All right, we're going to take a quick break and we'll be back in a few. Don't go anywhere.

0: Shania Twain there with "You're Still the One." All right. Now, unfortunately, it's the end of the show. We are done for the day, but we will be back same time, same place tomorrow. It's Monday tomorrow, which means it's our entertainment day. It's going to be a good one. In the meantime, thank you for tuning in, everyone. Have a beautiful rest of the day, and bye-bye for now.
1: 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We're taking calls on the wish line.

Hello and welcome to this news update. I'm Shogun Mulla, starting off with the latest local news. The official spokesperson of the Ministry of Defense, Colonel Saud Al-Adwan, announced that the Kuwaiti armed forces had detected two hostile ballistic missiles within Kuwaiti airspace early this morning. The spokesperson confirmed the missiles were intercepted and dealt with according to established operational procedures, resulting in no material damage or casualties. Colonel Al-Adwan affirmed the armed forces' commitment to carry out their duties with constant readiness, underscoring their determination and strengthen national security and safeguard the safety of citizens and residents. The state of Kuwait strongly condemned and the repeated Iranian attacks targeting its territory, including the latest assaults early today, describing them as a flagrant violation of its sovereignty, a direct threat to national security, and a breach of international law. The Ministry of Foreign Affairs stressed that the continued attacks undermine regional and international efforts aimed at de-escalation and endangering the safety of citizens and residents. The ministry reaffirmed Kuwait's full right to take all necessary measures to safeguard its sovereignty, preserve its security and stability, and protect its citizens and residents in accordance with international law and the United Nations Charter. Moving to the Kingdom of Bahrain, the Ministry of Interior announced that an Iranian attack targeting the kingdom caused material damage to a residential building in Muharraq Governorate, with no casualties reported. The ministry stated that competent authorities have commenced field procedures at the site to take the necessary measures and assess the damages. The ministry also urged everyone to exercise caution and avoid approaching or touching any strange or suspicious objects resulting from the remnants of the brutal Iranian aggression, and to report them immediately. In response to the recent Iranian attacks, the Secretary General of the Gulf Cooperation Council, Jassim Libdewi, strongly condemned the Iranian attacks on the state of Kuwait and the Kingdom of Bahrain using ballistic missiles and drones. The Secretary General stressed that these treacherous attacks constitute a direct threat to the security, stability, and safety of citizens and residents in the two countries and a clear violation of international law and the UN Charter. He also affirmed the GCC's support for all measures taken by Kuwait and Bahrain to enhance their security, preserve their sovereignty, and protect their citizens and residents. The Kingdom of Saudi Arabia strongly condemned Iran's attack on the state of Kuwait and the Kingdom of Bahrain, as well as on the security and freedom of navigation in the Strait of Hormuz. The Saudi Ministry of Foreign Affairs affirmed the kingdom's categorical rejection of these attacks, considering them a violation of international law and the UN Charter. The ministry emphasized that these violations undermine international efforts aimed at restoring security and stability in the region. The kingdom also reiterated its solidarity with the state of Kuwait and the Kingdom of Bahrain and its full support for all measures they take to safeguard their sovereignty and security. The Sultanate of Oman condemned the military attacks on Kuwaiti territory early this morning, affirming its full solidarity with the state of Kuwait and rejecting all actions that threaten the security and stability of the region. Omani Ministry of Foreign Affairs stated that the Sultanate calls for restraint and prioritizing dialogue and diplomacy in order to contain the escalation and enhance regional security and peace. In related news, the state of Qatar strongly condemned Iran's repeated attacks on the state of Kuwait and the Kingdom of Bahrain, considering them a blatant violation of the sovereignty of both countries and a flagrant breach of international law. The Qatari Ministry of Foreign Affairs stressed the need to spare the region the consequences of these unjustified attacks and to continue the path of dialogue and diplomacy, de-escalation, and building upon the gains achieved within the framework of the Memorandum of Understanding. The ministry also reiterated Qatar's full solidarity with the two countries and its support for all measures they take to preserve their sovereignty and security. The United Arab Emirates strongly condemned the renewed Iranian attacks targeting the state of Kuwait and the Kingdom of Bahrain with missiles and drones. The UAE Ministry of Foreign Affairs stated that these aggressive attacks constitute a blatant

blatant violation of the sovereignty of Kuwait and Bahrain and a threat to their security and stability. The UAE reiterated its full solidarity with the two countries and its support for all measures aimed at preserving their security and stability. Turning to the occupied Palestinian territories, a Palestinian was shot and wounded and two others were detained during an Israeli occupation military raid on a refugee camp north of the occupied Jerusalem. In addition, Israeli occupation forces detained 11 Palestinians during raids across the Nablus governorate. And regarding the latest updates to Ukraine and Russia conflict, Ukraine hit two Russian oil refineries in two regions as Kyiv ramps up pressure on Russia's fuel supply with its drone fleet. Kyiv increasingly frequent drone attacks have caused acute fuel shortages in parts of Russia, one of the world's biggest oil producers, with queues and rotations seen as petrol stations. Russia's Defense Ministry reported that 124 Ukrainian drones had been downed over Russian regions in the past 24 hours. Finally, France recorded 1,000 excess deaths during the blistering heat wave sweeping Europe. However, health authorities warned that the true figures was likely to be higher. Health officials noted that most of the deaths involved older people, and that the mortality rate is expected to rise as more information became available about deaths in residential care and homes. The heat wave, which began on June 20th, was the worst recorded in Europe, where the climate is changing faster than the global average. Turning over to business news, Bursa Kuwait closed trading today on a mixed board with the Premier Market Index decreasing by 9 points. The main market index went up by 90 points and the All Shares Market Index went up by 8 points. The value of trades was at 37 million Kuwaiti dinars. Volume reached 92 million shares traded in 7,325 transactions. Gold prices ended last week's trading at $4.89 per ounce after a week marked by a wide fluctuation. In the local market, the price of a gram of 24-karat gold reached 41.25 Kuwaiti dinars, while a gram of 22-karat gold reached 37.8 dinars, and silver prices reached 709 dinars per kilogram. And in sports news, Lionel Messi came off the bench to score and break yet another record as Argentina maintained their perfect start to the World Cup with a comfortable 3-1 victory over Jordan in Dallas. Meanwhile, Harry Kane became England's record World Cup goal scorer as they recovered from an unconvincing start to overcome Panama 2-0 and finish top of Group L. Finally, checking the weather forecast, hot with light to moderate northwesterly wind to light variable wind with speeds ranging between 8 to 38 kilometers per hour. The current temperature in Kuwait City is 45 degrees, down from a high of 46 and may drop to 27 degrees. That's all I've got for you now. Join me again later at 6 for more news and weather updates.

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Hello and welcome to this news update. I'm Shogun Mela, starting off with the latest local news. The official spokesperson of the Ministry of Defense, Colonel Saud Al-Adwan, announced that the Kuwaiti Armed Forces had detected two hostile ballistic missiles within Kuwaiti airspace early this morning. The spokesperson confirmed that the missiles were intercepted and dealt with according to the established operation procedures, resulting in no material damage or casualties. Colonel Al-Adwan affirmed the armed forces' commitment to carry out their duties with constant readiness, underscoring their determination to strengthen national security and safeguard the safety of citizens and residents. The state of Kuwait strongly condemned the repeated Iranian attacks targeting its territory, including the latest assault earlier today, describing it as a flagrant violation of the sovereignty, a direct threat to national security, and a breach of international law. The Ministry of Foreign Affairs stressed that the continued attacks undermine regional and international efforts aimed at de-escalation and endangering the safety of citizens and residents. The ministry reaffirmed Kuwait's full right to take all necessary measures to safeguard its sovereignty, preserve its security and stability, and protect its citizens and residents in accordance with international law and the United Nations Charter. The state of Kuwait strongly condemned and denounced the renewed Iranian attacks on the Kingdom of Bahrain using drones for the second consecutive day. The Ministry of Foreign Affairs said the attack, which resulted in material damage to civilian facilities,

0: a blatant violation of the kingdom's sovereignty and a direct threat to its security, stability, and the safety of citizens and residents. The ministry stressed that Iran's continued targeting of Bahrain represents a dangerous escalation that could undermine efforts aimed at de-escalation and reducing tension while destabilizing security. The ministry also reiterated Kuwait's full solidarity with the Kingdom of Bahrain and its support for all measures taken to protect its security, sovereignty, and territorial integrity, affirming that Bahrain's security is an integral part of the security of the Gulf Cooperation Council states. Moving to the Kingdom of Bahrain, the Ministry of Interior announced that an Iranian attack targeting the kingdom caused material damage to a residential building in Muharraq Governorate, with no casualties reported. The ministry urged everyone to exercise caution and avoid approaching or touching any strange or suspicious objects resulting from the remnants of the brutal Iranian aggression, and to report them immediately. In response to the recent Iranian attacks, the Secretary General of the Gulf Cooperation Council, Jassim Nabdewi, strongly condemned the Iranian attacks on the state of Kuwait and the Kingdom of Bahrain using ballistic missiles and drones. The Secretary General stressed that these treacherous attacks constitute a direct threat to the security, stability, and safety of citizens and residents in the two countries and a clear violation of international law and the UN Charter. The Secretary General affirmed the GCC's support for all measures taken by Kuwait and Bahrain to enhance their security, preserve their sovereignty, and protect their citizens and residents. In related news, the Secretary General of the Arab League, Ahmed Abulghait, strongly condemned the continued Iranian attacks on the state of Kuwait and the Kingdom of Bahrain using missiles and drones. The Secretary General stressed that these attacks constitute a flagrant violation of the sovereignty of state, the provision of international law, and the UN Charter. The Secretary General emphasized the need for an immediate halt to all Iranian acts of aggression targeting Kuwait and Bahrain, which threatens regional security and stability and undermines regional and international diplomatic efforts aimed at achieving peace in the region. Furthermore, the Secretary General affirmed his support for the two countries and called on all parties to commit to de-escalation and support efforts aimed at calming tension and achieving a sustainable ceasefire. Meanwhile, in the Kingdom of Saudi Arabia, the Ministry of Energy reported on that 14 people aboard a helicopter operated by Saudi Aramco were killed after it crashed in Ras Tanura. The ministry said that the helicopter went down at 6 a.m. local time, adding that all those on board were Saudi nationals. The ministry noted that an investigation is underway with the participation of relevant authorities to determine the cause of the crash. Turning to the occupied Palestinian territories, two Palestinians were killed this evening in an Israeli occupation airstrike targeting the northern Gaza Strip. Since the ceasefire agreement was reached in October 2025, the number of casualties has now risen to over 1,040 victims, with over 3,300 others injured. In addition, many victims remain trapped under the rubble. Turning over to Russia and Ukraine, Ukraine hit two Russian oil refineries in two regions as Kyiv ramps up pressure on Russia's fuel supply with its drone fleet. Kyiv's increasingly frequent drone attacks have caused acute fuel shortages in parts of Russia, one of the world's biggest oil producers, with queues and rotations seen at petrol stations. Russia's defense ministry reported that 125 Ukrainian drones had been downed over Russian regions in the past 24 hours. Finally, temperatures were forecast to reach 40 degrees Celsius in parts of Europe as storms moved into other areas, with France reporting 1,000 deaths during the record-breaking heat wave. Health officials noted that most of the deaths involved older people, and the mortality rate is expected to rise as more information became available about deaths in residential care and homes. The heat wave, which began on June 20th, was the worst recorded in Europe, where the climate is changing faster than the global average. Turning over to business news, Borsa Kuwait closed trading today on a mixed board with the Premier Market Index decreasing by 9 points. The main market index went up by 90 points and the all shares market index went up by 8 points. The value of shares was at 37 million Kuwaiti dinars. Volume reached 92 million shares, traded in 7,325 transactions. Gold prices ended last week's trading at $4.89 per ounce after a week marked by wide fluctuations. In the local market, the price of gram of 24 karat gold reached 41.25 Kuwaiti dinars, while a gram of 22 karat gold reached 37.8 dinars, and the silver price reached 709 dinars per kilogram. Finally, in sports, the FIFA World Cup 2026 round of 32 will kick off today with South Africa taking on Canada at 10 p.m. in Los Angeles Stadium. Both teams finished second in their respective groups with one win, one draw, and one loss each, and will be playing the knockouts of the tournament for the first time. And finally, checking the weather updates, rather hot with light to moderate northwesterly wind to light variable winds with speeds ranging between 8 to 28 kilometers per hour. The current temperature in Kuwait City is 45 degrees Celsius, down from a high of 46, and may drop to 27 degrees. That's all I've got for you now. Thank you for tuning in.
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0: that, I mean, honestly, inconceivably perfect fairy tale stuff. Messi against Mbappe, Mbappe gets a hat-trick, Messi gets the World Cup. I think in context, it's hard to believe that in living memory, there's been a better football match. It's just ridiculous how perfect the narrative was. You can certainly cry at beautiful football moments, and that made me cry.
1: The final whistle.

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0: Whether you're a diehard supporter or a casual fan, The Final Whistle is the stadium of sound you've been waiting for.
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0: Don't miss out on the action. Ooh.

0: Good evening, ladies and gentlemen. This is the final whistle from Superstation 99.7 FM, your daily football show from Sunday to Wednesday from 6 to 7 p.m. And as we have been actually covering the past few days, the World Cup, and that actually we now know the 32 teams that will compete in the second round, the round of 32. And we're done with the group stage that actually took almost like a couple of weeks to finish. And now we have three more weeks to go in the World Cup. But first, let me welcome our pundit for the day, Captain Malik Adnan. How are you doing?
1: I'm doing good. Thank you very much, Mshari. And inshallah, we enjoy tonight the first game of 32 round.
0: Of course, there's a lot of matches that are taking place. And maybe today probably is one of the days that are kind of, not very football packed.
1: Yeah.
0: Right? It's not football packed today. As we know that, I think... the past few days we had like what, 6 matches per day?
1: We had six
0: matches per day in the last round of matches, because we've been covering like 3 groups every day, right?
1: Yeah, we are covering it, and today it's only one game, and it's Canada against South Africa. It's gonna be an interesting game to know who gonna pass through this game.
0: Mm-hmm. So let's kick off the show.
2: Good afternoon, ladies and gentlemen. This is your captain speaking. We are cruising at an altitude of 99.7 FM. Destination, the fine whistle from the superstation with clear skies ahead. 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
3: 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Don't miss the action.

So we're starting with the games that took place yesterday and early morning today. Actually, all of them took place early morning today because the first match was at 12 a.m. basically yesterday, or today, let's say, early morning. And the first match is Panama versus England. England secured a 2-0 win over Panama,

0: to finish top of the group, Group L of course, and advance to the round of 32 with momentum. The first half was largely one-way traffic, but England struggled to break down Panama's organized defense. Marcus Rashford and Bukayo Saka created chances, while Jordan Pickford made an important save to keep the match scoreless. On this 62nd minute, actually Jude Bellingham finally broke the deadlock, finishing from a corner to give England the lead. Yeah. In the 67th minute, just 5 minutes later, Harry Kane doubled the advantage with a header from an excellent work from Bellingham. So a goal and assist for Bellingham, man of the match. The goal was Kane's 11th World Cup, which makes him the England's all-time leading World Cup scorer, surpassing Gary Lineker, by the way. Jude Bellingham was the standout performer, scoring and assisting. England, of course, in control the second half after a slow opening 45 minutes, would say. The victory ensured, England avoided a tougher knockout route or by winning the group, basically. England's next match is against the Democratic Republic of Congo in the round of 32. So, Malik, how did you make of this match?
1: Yeah, of course, England secured their top spot in this group with this win against Panama, who are the team yet to score in this competition. And they were already knocked out in the last game. I think England are doing very well in the second half of the game, but in the first half they were really underperforming, and this was concerning for the English media because not too much creativity, and against Ghana they really struggled to create chances or score goals.
0: Yeah, that's
1: so
0: true.
1: That's why the English media were questioning their team.
0: Yeah, that's true.
1: But I think England are gonna do well in the next round, and I think their only test gonna be Brazil. If we can do it by default, because Brazil
0: probably
1: is
0: in
1: the route.
0: Quarter-final.
1: Yeah, in the quarter-final.
0: Yeah.
1: And I also have another stat for England. In Jude Bellingham, Harry Kane, Marcus Rashford, and Jarrell Kwanzaa, England have fielded a starting lineup for a FIFA World Cup match with four players from non-English sides for the first time.
0: Yeah, because Jude in Real Madrid and Harry Kane in Bayern.
1: Yeah, Kwanzaa, Leverkusen.
0: Leverkusen, yeah.
1: Rashford.
0: And Rashford in Barcelona. But he's in his way back, by the way.
1: Yeah,
0: he's in his way back, I think.
1: Yeah, because they got Gordon.
0: Yeah. They probably will go back to Man United, I think. So let's move on now to Croatia versus Ghana.

0: So Croatia in the same group earned a 2-1 victory over Ghana in their final Group L match, securing second place in the group and a spot in the round of 32. Despite the loss, Ghana also advanced as one of the tournament's best third place teams. On the 31st minute, Petar Susic gave Croatia the lead with a powerful long-range strike after a strong first-half display. Then in the 73rd minute, Derek Lukasen equalized for Ghana on his international debut. The goal was confirmed after a lengthy VAR review, sparking a lively Ghana comeback. On the 83rd minute, Nikola Vlasic headed home the winner from Luka Modric's corner to send Croatia into the knockout stage. The assist made by the 40-year-old, 291-days-old Luka Modric, which makes him the oldest player to actually produce an assist in the World Cup, at least since they started to take the stats back in 1966. Croatia recovered from an opening defeat to England to qualify from the group with 6 points. Modric delivered another influential performance, combining leadership with the record-setting assist. Ghana pushed hard in the second half, but couldn't find the second equalizer. Forward Antoine Semenyo finished the match despite suffering a late ankle injury. Croatia will face Portugal in the round of 32, while Ghana will meet now Colombia. Malik?
1: Yeah, of course.
0: When your you assessment see, of this match?
1: Yeah, when you see Carlos Queiroz, you're going to assume that Ghana going to sit deep down, low block, and trying to make the game.
0: We don't want to be harsh sometimes, but his football is not attractive, I have to say.
1: Yeah, his football is not really attractive. Mm-hmm. We can see him in the World Cups. It's always like that. It's the same story, trying to make the game complicated for the opponents. And yet again, Croatia are the same. They are really difficult to play against. We saw them in the last World Cup reaching the semi-final, and the World Cup in 2018
0: also in the final.
1: Yeah,
0: actually,
1: 2018 they were in the final. So Croatia are really experienced team. Luka Modric, almost 41 years old, but really great player. He's really quality. He can always help the team to establish themselves in the game. And we saw, even when they conceded a goal, they really reacted very well to that goal and scored a goal and being 2-1
0: Where would you place Luka Modric among the all-time best midfielders in history of the football world?
1: Top five, I would say.
0: Top five.
1: Top five.
0: Can you name them for me?
1: Zidane. Yeah, I would say Iniesta.
0: Iniesta.
1: Xavi.
0: Hernandez, right?
1: Yeah, Xavi Hernandez, Luka Modric, and I would say Pirlo, yeah.
0: Where do you actually, let's say, where would you put Redondo, for instance?
1: Redondo, maybe nine.
0: Nine. Okay.
1: Yeah, but that's, you watched him closely at Real Madrid.
0: yeah, of course.
1: To be fair, I did not watch him very closely, so I really cannot judge him.
0: He was a brilliant player at Tenerife before joining Real Madrid and creating all this legacy there. And he was also influential for Argentina before actually deciding not to participate in the 98 World Cup. I think he is kind of like the standard for the number six, you know, the defensive midfielder that actually has elegance in terms of technical ability, because he's not just a regular number six, where actually he just, you know, for ball recoveries and so forth, or tackles. No, he actually used to lead the attack also, and he was very brilliant in terms of technical ability, dribbling, amazing dribbler. And I still remember his assist for Raul in the Champions League in the 1999-2000 season, when he actually dribbled with his using his heel and then given the ball to Raul, basically an assist in front of the goal at Old Trafford. It was an amazing assist. It just shows his quality. I think he's one of the best number six in history. One of the best.
1: One of the best, surely.
0: So I think we pretty much wrapped up the group, Group L. England convincing.
1: Yeah, the
0: first match they looked incredible.
1: Yeah,
0: and everybody actually had high expectations in terms of winning the title. Disappointed a bit after the second game versus Ghana. And yesterday, well, they were facing probably the weakest team in the group. So I don't know how to make of England right now. Are they actually serious contenders, or are they just going to go far away but never to win it? What do you think?
1: I think it depends on the quarterfinal for me, because I think the route in the first game at the beginning, they're gonna get the result in their first.
0: I mean, they look brilliant versus Croatia.
1: Yeah, yeah. I think against Democratic Congo, I think they kind of do very well. And then again, they can face either Ecuador or Mexico.
0: But by the way, the Democratic Republic of Congo, they're going to play like what they did with Portugal. It's going to be like a cagey match.
1: Yeah, yeah. It's going to be a cagey match because we saw how they defend how they score
0: well,
1: goals.
0: They can
1: use set pieces to score goals. But I think in the quarterfinal, when they face Brazil, I think it's going to they have to turn up in this game and show how good they are.
0: If Brazil are there, because they're going to be facing Japan, you never know.
1: Yeah,
0: the Japanese side, and they're accustomed now to eliminate some of the big names. We've seen the last World Cup, right?
1: Yeah, we saw Japan against two top teams.
0: Germany against...
1: Japan, they are really doing well. Yeah, they are doing well.
0: And even this, in the group stage, they were the better side in the match versus Netherlands, I think. My assessment.
1: Yeah, I think so. And I think for Ghana, since they got the third place, they're going to face Colombia.
0: I think Colombia, unless the defense, you know, Carlos Quiroz, the defense stop Colombia, because Colombia looked, even versus Portugal, we're going to get to it right now, they actually played better than Portugal, I have to say.
1: Yeah, and you can see also for Croatia facing Portugal. So it could be either Spain against Portugal or
0: Portugal need to up their performance.
1: Yeah, they need to up their performance. Otherwise, they're going to get knocked out very early
0: very
1: in this competition.
0: Early. Disappointing for such a team with such players that are playing at the highest level in the world right now.
1: Yeah.
0: Let's move on now to Portugal versus Colombia.

0: So Portugal and Colombia played out an entertaining 0-0 draw in their final Group K match. Although there were no goals, the game was full of chances, I would say, with the result sending Colombia through as group winners and Portugal into second place. Not good for Portugal, I would say. Colombia started the stronger side with Arias and James Rodriguez driving several dangerous attacks and testing Portugal's defense. Portugal improved after the first half hydration break. Bruno Fernandes came closest to scoring but was denied by an excellent close-range save from Camilo Vargas. The second half was open and end-to-end, basically, despite the hot, humid conditions. Portugal goalkeeper Diogo Costa actually made a series of key saves to keep the score level and was one of the game's standout performers. And we have to say, it's a bit disappointing for Portugal anyway. In stoppage time, Davinson Sanchez thought he had actually won it for Colombia, but his header was ruled out by VAR for a marginal offside. Colombia finished top with 7 points and will face Ghana in the round of 32. Portugal advanced as group runners-up with 5 points and will take on Croatia in the next round. Despite the scoreline, it was widely viewed as one of the most entertaining goalless matches of the tournament, with both goalkeepers making crucial interventions. Of course, because there was 24 shots for Colombia, in comparison to 13 from Portugal, and there was like 54% opposition for Colombia in comparison to 46% from Portugal. Colombia played better, but in general, it was an attacking football match, even though it ended up with a goalless draw.
1: Yeah, I agree with you, Mshari. It was an entertaining game, of course. It was 0-0, but still, Colombia were getting their momentum in this game. They were a much better side. They tried, they looked very organized. They can create chances. They actually scored a goal, but it was ruled out offside. And I think Colombia is...
0: Rightly so, by the way.
1: Yeah, for me, I would say Colombia are the dark horses for this competition. Yeah.
0: Them or Norway?
1: Yeah. Them or Norway, because Norway can do something, especially against Brazil, in round of 16. So Colombia are
0: really ruling out Japan at all. Don't mention Japan.
1: They better not win, because you're gonna remind me of that.
0: I'm gonna remind you of that. Yeah.
1: And for Davinson Sanchez, when I saw him at Tottenham, he was not really composed. He always make errors, but now in this competition, he looks very composed.
0: The system there doesn't suit him, maybe.
1: Yeah, I think so, maybe. But in this competition,
0: the player that actually surprised me, Malik, is James Rodriguez.
1: Oh,
0: you know, he created 10 chances yesterday. He created more chances than the trio in midfield from Portugal.
1: He's enjoying his football.
0: Yeah.
1: He's an entertaining player. It's always
0: a
1: joy to watch
0: him. He performs in the World Cup.
1: Yeah,
0: right? Remember when he was the top scorer in 2014, 6 goals?
1: Yeah.
0: That's why Real Madrid signed him at the time after the World Cup.
1: Yeah,
0: for 80 million euros, by the way.
1: Yeah, he attracted them, and he did very well in that World Cup. He's an experienced player. He's a reference for all the other players at Colombia. So, of course, James Rodriguez is going to have a good competition. And also for Luis Diaz, who's enjoying his season at Bayern Munich.
0: What a player.
1: He doubled his figures at Bayern Munich. Maybe he was not as effective as he was at Liverpool. He was important for the system.
0: He was not the goal scorer.
1: Yeah.
0: But in Bayern, he became a goal scorer, I have to say.
1: Yeah,
0: Even though he's playing next to Harry Kane, a guy who scored 61 goals this season.
1: Yeah, but he still can assist him, or he can also score goals
0: true.
1: By himself.
0: Yeah.
1: So he's a top player.
0: You're talking about a team that scored 184 goals, of which a lot of goals from Harry Kane, from Luis Diaz, and from Olise.
1: Yeah, from Olise. And all of them are enjoying this World Cup. They are doing very well scoring goals.
0: They remind us in a way, I think they're the closest thing since quite some time to the MSN. In terms of numbers,
1: yeah.
0: I mean, I think the trio scored more than 100 goals. You know, you remember in, back in 2014-15 and 15-16, MSN scored 123 goals and 124 goals respectively, season after another.
1: Yeah.
0: Never a trio scored that number of goals. The MSN is just a special case. You're talking Neymar, Suarez, and of course Leo Messi.
1: Yeah, and credit to Enrique that time, because time, it's not really easy to manage.
0: He didn't take the credit at the time when he won the trophies.
1: Yeah.
0: But now you know when he's winning it with PSG, right?
1: With PSG, yeah, and how they made the chemistry between them, yeah. And they always score goals, how they press, that's how they are composed.
0: That's for certain. Let's move on now to the Democratic Republic of Congo, who advanced on, of course, on the coast of Uzbekistan.
2: Welcome to the

0: So the Democratic Republic of Congo came from behind to defeat Uzbekistan 3-1 in a remontada, basically, earning their first ever FIFA World Cup victory and securing a place in the round of 32 after a memorable comeback in Atlanta. In the 25th minute, Shmordov from Uzbekistan put them ahead with a composed finish. Then the Congo fought back and they had equalized before halftime through Nathaniel Mbuko. But VAR disallowed the goal after for offside. They thought they actually drew. Then Yuan Wisa leveled the score from the penalty spot on the 68th minute. And then like 10 minutes later, Mayele, who had actually come on as a substitute, bounced on the loose ball to complete the turnaround and make it 2-1. Then in the 91st minute, Wisa again, his second goal of the evening, scored his second of the night on the counterattack to seal a famous 3-1 victory. And they finished third in the group, Group K, which was enough to qualify as one of the best third-placed teams. Malik, what do you think about the game?
1: We have to give...
0: Expected, I would say.
1: Yeah, we have to give credit for African teams. They are doing very well. They are performing good in this competition. 9 out of 10 of African teams, they have qualified for the next round. What a performance they are having. And how organized they are in this competition. They can defend very well and they can use their counter-attacks effectively to score goals. Wisa is a very important player for them. He scored a wonderful goal, his second goal especially. And they and the error made by Khusanov. He should be the most experienced player at the squad, but then again, he made a mistake.
0: It's funny that you mentioned about the African continent in this competition, yeah. Because in recent editions they did not do very well.
1: Yeah, but they were disappointing apart from Morocco.
0: Yeah, but apart from Morocco, but in this edition, you mentioned 10 teams, 9 advanced. You're talking about 90% success rate, right?
1: Yeah.
0: Followed by CONMEBOL, the South American continent. Why? Because they had 6 teams, 5 of which advanced to the second round. Yeah. That's an 83.3% success rate,
1: yeah.
0: Right?
1: Only Uruguay were disappointing.
0: Yeah. Then you go to Europe, 13 out of 16 made it to the second round, 81.3% success rate. CONCACAF, 3 out of 6.
1: Yeah.
0: 50% success rate.
1: And they are the host.
0: And the Asian continent, probably disappointing because there only 2 out of 9 teams made it to the second round. That's 22.2% success rate. Probably

0: the worst in the competition. Well, I'm not going to mention, you know, the New Zealand from Oceania, yeah, as they actually, they had only one team. And
1: yeah,
0: that
1: only
0: team did
1: one
0: not
1: team.
0: Make it to the second
1: yeah,
0: round.
1: Yeah, did not make it.
0: But it's only one team. It's not
1: so
0: fair
1: for
0: to
1: Asia,
0: say.
1: They only need one team to make a quarterfinal of Asian Cup.
0: Yeah, I think. Yeah, I mean, look, 22% as a success rate is not exactly.
1: Yeah, big. Yeah, it's not a success.
0: I mean, compared to the African continent, 9 out of 10, that's very good.
1: Yeah, yeah, I think for the Asian teams, they have regressed. I would say, only
0: yeah.
1: Japan are performing very well, and Australia, as always, they do perform well at World Cups. They always give a headache for all the other opponents. So I'm really disappointed with the performance of Asian teams.
0: That is true. We move on now to the Argentinian group, Group J, and a lot of interesting things there, especially with one more goal for one Leo Messi. Argentina! Argentina! Let's go!

0: Argentina finished the group stage with a 3-1 win over Jordan, making it 3 wins from 3 in Group J despite heavily rotating in the lineup. The defending champions now head into the round of 32 with the perfect momentum, would say. On the 19th minute, Giovanni Lo Celso opened the scoring with a superb curling free kick after Argentina dominated the early stages. On the 31st minute, Lautaro Martinez doubled the lead from the penalty spot after a VAR review confirmed a foul in the box. Then came the turn, of course, to the Jordanian side to respond. Early second half, I would say, Moussa Tamari pulled one back for Jordan on a swift counter-attack, briefly raising hopes of a comeback. But in the 80th minute, Lionel Messi, who came off the bench in the second half, curled another trademark free kick to seal a 3-1 victory. The goal made him the first player ever to score in 7 consecutive World Cup matches in his 19th career World Cup goal. Argentina rested several regular starters, but still controlled most of the match. So Messi's late cameo was the highlight, adding another historic milestone to his World Cup career. Jordan exited the tournament, but scored in all 3 of its group stage matches during its first ever World Cup appearance. Argentina advances now to face Cape Verde in the round of 32. And it seems like they have an easy way all the way to the semifinals, I would say.
1: Yeah, I agree with you, Mshari, for this game. I would say it can tell us that they have a good squad in Lo Celso, Paredes, also Julian Alvarez, Lautaro Martinez, and also for Nico Baz, who's a young player. He's a very top player. We can see how he performed very well in Serie A. Also for Simeone, he was like a wing back in this game, but he still did very well. Maybe
0: Giuliano, right?
1: Yeah, I think.
0: Unlike what he plays in, his
1: yeah, he's very close
0: in
1: to the goal.
0: Atletico Madrid,
1: at Atletico Madrid.
0: He's a winger, but here he's a fullback.
1: Yeah, and for Jordan, I think Abu Leila is not doing very great in this competition.
0: Yeah, he
1: changed a lot of games for them because he conceded the way too early and too easy to concede the goals. So Yazid is not the answer for them in this competition.
0: Okay.
1: Yeah, when we see that they had Amir Shafir, he was an excellent.
0: He was doing great, right?
1: Yeah, excellent goalkeeper. He's a legend for them. They have a very good squad, but they still need to manage this goalkeeping position.
0: So looking at the round of 32, I mean, they're going to be facing Cape Verde, right?
1: Yeah, Cape Verde.
0: And if they win, they're going to be facing either Egypt or Australia.
1: Australia, yeah.
0: And then if they actually can go further, they're going to be facing
1: Colombia
0: maybe.
1: Yeah,
0: maybe Colombia, if Colombia make it through, yeah. And probably they're not facing one of the, let's say, the top-ranked teams in the world till they get to the semifinals, right?
1: Yeah, they're not going to face any top teams for their way until the semifinal, I would say, maybe because it's either Brazil or England. But for Cape
0: Verde, Brazil, England, there's probably Norway also in the same path,
1: yeah, and Norway, a really tough team to play against. Argentina, I think, against Cabo Verde, they are not going to struggle because against Cabo Verde, if you score goal first, it's going to be in your hands, because how the game went against Spain, they were really lucky to not concede first.
0: I mean, Argentina has a lot of tools. I mean, we've seen them yesterday playing with this basically they're rotating
1: the second
0: a lot of
1: team,
0: players.
1: But still, they.
0: And I was impressed by Nico Paz, and I was impressed also with Lo Celso and Palacios.
1: Also
0: Palacios. Even Paredes played very well in midfield.
1: Yeah, Paredes. Yeah.
0: And I think up front, Lautaro scored his first ever goal in the World Cup, by the way, for Lautaro Martinez. The one that seems to be absent, we haven't seen his presence yet, even though he's playing, Julian Alvarez.
1: Yeah, Julian Alvarez. He was not.
0: He's not focused, is he?
1: Yeah, I think maybe the injury before the competition affected him badly.
0: The injury or the decision that he took, he wants to leave Atletico Madrid.
1: Yeah, this is a really big factor on this because Real Madrid were coming for
0: thinking
1: him.
0: Too much about his future, maybe that's why.
1: Yeah, and also Atletico Madrid, they had to reject the rumors about him going to either Real Madrid or also for Barcelona. So him mentally and also physically.
0: So Messi has 6 goals, right, in this World Cup. 19 goals in all, and he is the all-time top scorer in the World Cup, historically speaking. But you know what? The funny thing, there's a stat here about the club teams that scored the most goals in the World Cup in this edition. Believe it or not, the number one team actually is Real Madrid.
1: Yeah, it makes sense with Mbappe.
0: Because there's Mbappe, yeah. There's Vinicius scoring four goals also.
1: Yeah.
0: Bellingham scoring a couple of goals. There's 11 goals scored by Real Madrid players, right? Yeah. And there's 10 goals scored by PSG players.
1: Mm.
0: Then there's 7 goals scored by Crystal Palace players. Then there is 7 goals scored by Sunderland players. And then Inter Miami comes in fifth with 6 goals only, all scored by one player, which is Lionel Messi.
1: He's the whole team.
0: He's the whole team, right? And then Arsenal with 5, Bayern with 5, Liverpool with 5, your team, by the way.
1: Yeah,
0: right?
1: My team.
0: Newcastle with 5, and then Villarreal with 5. No Barcelona.
1: Yeah, I know Barcelona. Maybe they are always in midfield.
0: These are the top 10 teams in terms of score, their players scoring in the World Cup this edition. I would say it's interesting, and it's very interesting that everybody was saying
1: they missed Lewandowski in this competition.
0: Definitely, they missed Lewandowski, I guess, and Rafinha didn't score, and now he's injured.
1: Rafinha, yeah.
0: Yeah, and Yamal couldn't yet score a lot of goals. And,
1: yeah, only against Saudi.
0: Yeah, this yeah. Is true. So maybe that's why. Maybe Barcelona is not in one of the top 10 teams in terms of scoring in this competition. Their players, of course, we're not talking about the team itself. It's the players that play in that team. Yeah, so I guess with that, we move on now to the other game in that group, which is between Austria and Algeria, which was actually a goal fest.

0: So Austria and Algeria played out a dramatic 3-3 draw in their final Group J match. As a result, both of them actually made it to the round of 32. And the 28th minute, Arnautovic actually gave Austria the lead with a clinical finish. Superb control, by the way.
1: Yeah.
0: And we all know that he is the Austrian all-time top scorer, historically speaking. Then Belghali in the 45th minute equalized for Algeria just before halftime after a fortunate deflection.
1: It was a beautiful goal.
0: Yeah. On the 55th minute, Sabitzer, that was a very beautiful goal.
1: Yeah.
0: Because laid out and the way he curled it into the corner, it was beautiful. So Marcel Sabitzer restored Austria's advantage with an excellent strike from distance. Then in the 60th minute came the artist, Riyad Mahrez, of course, responded almost immediately to make it 2-2. And then the match looked like both teams are happy with the result.
1: Yeah.
0: But in the 93rd minute, Riyad Mahrez scored the third goal.
1: Yeah.
0: And it looked like Austria on their way out from the competition, right?
1: Yeah, they were looking to be knocked out of this competition.
0: But what happened like 3 minutes later on the 96th minute is Sasha Klazic scored actually from a header to make it 3-3 just to get us or give us actually a crazy last 6 minutes in extra time or time wasted, let's say.
1: Yeah, time wasting, yeah.
0: So Argentina topped the group. Austria qualified as group runners-up and will face Spain in the round of 32. Algeria advanced as one of the best third-place teams and will play Switzerland. The match also drew attention because, with a draw benefiting both teams, there were long stretches where neither side actually pressed for a winner. But I told you, it looked like it. They're happy with the result.
1: Yeah, they're.
0: But then came the stoppage time, and it just got crazy.
1: Yeah, both sides came into this game with the unique knowledge that they did not necessarily need to win to make it to the knockout stages.
0: That's
1: with a draw enough to send them both through. But none of Austria's previous 31 World Cup matches had ended goalless.
0: That's true. They always score. By the way,
1: an all-time high.
0: They are part of the highest scoring game in history, which was in 1954, where it ended up at the time 7-5.
1: Yeah.
0: Between them and Switzerland, by the way,
1: so
0: the two neighbors.
1: Yeah, it's always about feast in their games with the goals. And there were 110 passes in the build-up to Riyad Mahrez's goal for Algeria last night. Algeria had the ball in continuous position for over 5 minutes.
0: Wow, that's tiki-taka.
1: Yeah, that's tiki-taka.
0: That's tiki-taka, definitely.
1: They did not get the message for the draw.
0: That is Pep Guardiola football here.
1: Yeah.
0: Yeah, for sure. Well, I guess we wrapped up the group stage. The matches are done. We're waiting now for the round of 32. We have one match today we're going to be talking about just momentarily. But first, we have to take a short pause as it is time for the call to prayer. And we'll be right back. Don't go anywhere. The final whistle till 7 p.m.
2: مستمعين الأعزاء حان الآن موعد أذان المغرب وفق التوقيت المحلي لمدينة الكويت وضواحيها. الله

0: So we're back, dear listeners, and we are moving now to the first match in the round of 32 between basically Canada and South Africa. It will take place tonight at 10 p.m. South Africa and Canada have both reached the FIFA World Cup knockout stage for the first time in their respective histories. Both teams collected 4 points from their three group stage matches to qualify for the round of 32. South Africa have actually conceded just 3 goals in 3 World Cup matches, keeping 1 clean sheet during the group stage. Canada produced the biggest win of Group B with a 6-0 victory over Qatar, the highest scoring performance by either side in entering this contest. The only previous meeting between these nations came in an international friendly back in November of 2007, when South Africa recorded a 2-0 victory over Canada. This will be the second ever match between them. Modisi scored both goals for South Africa in their match at the time in 2007. South Africa have qualified for the World Cup 4 times, while this is Canada's 3rd World Cup participation. So, Malik, expectations for this game?
1: Yeah, I think South Africa need to be praised for their performance in this competition, because in the first game to get 2 players sent off and losing their opening game, and then come back to get a draw and then win their last game against South Korea, they deserve to be praised at. But I think for
0: even
1: this
0: though
1: game,
0: they looked very poor in the first match.
1: Yeah, they were really poor in the first match.
0: Yeah.
1: But I think for this game, I think Canada gonna win this game. They have their own players who can make the difference, Laren and Jonathan David.
0: But we have to say, they're not playing at home, though, because they came second in the group. They had to leave Canada, and they're playing actually in the United States.
1: Yeah, they have to play at the United States. And they're going to miss Cooney. Yeah, his injury really affected them badly.
0: They missed him a lot in the last match, definitely, because he got injured during the Qatar match.
1: Yeah, right? He's going to get injured. Yeah.
0: So I guess, give me an expectation, a prediction.
1: Prediction, 2-1 to Canada.
0: 2-1 to Canada.
1: Yeah.
0: Well, I have to tell you something. You predict a lot, and you predict very well, I have to say.
1: Yeah, thank
0: but
1: you.
0: But they don't call you the master of predictions.
1: Yeah.
0: There's only one
1: going.
0: Master of predictions. Khad Nemzeni. Let's hear it from him.
2: Bshari.
0: Yeah.
2: Are you ready for that moment?
0: I'm ready.
2: Are you sure?
0: I'm not sure about that, actually. Okay. Yeah.

0: So, the master predictions.
1: Yes.
0: Yeah, Canada versus South Africa.
1: For Canada, Mshari, I'm feeling.
0: You're feeling?
1: Yes. 3-0.
0: 3-0.
1: For Canada.
0: For Canada.
1: Yeah.
0: Okay, that's your prediction for the day. There's not a lot of matches today.
1: No.
0: It's only one match.
1: Yes.
0: You can relax.
1: Yeah, of course.
0: Yeah, okay, but it's 3-0.
1: Yeah, 3-0, of course.
0: You don't want to change your prediction?
2: No, no.
0: You sure?
2: Yeah, I stick to my prediction.
0: You're sticking with Khalid here? You sure what you're doing here?
2: Yeah, I stick with
0: okay, okay, fine. I guess with that, we wrapped up our episode for the day. Thank you, Malik, for being with us.
2: Thank you very much, Mshari.
0: The final whistle is prepared and hosted by Mshari Flay from coordination Mshari Mtairi, sound engineer, the master of predictions, Khalid Mzaini, assistant director, Hani Abel, and have a great good evening from our director, Faisal Dhafiri. Join us again tomorrow for the final whistle from 6 to 7 p.m. and the latest from the World Cup. See you then.

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2: Don't be a vibe killer.

Good evening and welcome to the latest news bulletin. I'm Hamad Ibrahim, starting with the latest in local news. The official spokesperson for the Ministry of Defense, Colonel Staff Saud Al-Atwan, announced today that the armed forces detected two hostile ballistic missiles in Kuwaiti airspace and intercepted them in accordance with approved operational procedures. In a press release, Al-Atwan confirmed that the interception operations caused no material damage or human casualties. He reaffirmed the armed forces' commitment to carrying out their duties with constant readiness and preparation, underscoring their determination to strengthen national security and safeguard the safety of citizens and residents. The General Staff of the Kuwaiti Armed announced today that Kuwait defense systems are engaging with hostile drones and missiles. The explosions heard in some parts of the country resulted from mid-air interception of the hostile objects, urging everybody to abide by the safety instructions outlined by competent bodies. The state of Kuwait strongly condemned the repeated Iranian attacks targeting its territory, including the latest assault early today, describing them as a flagrant violation of its sovereignty, a direct threat to national security, and a breach of international law. The foreign ministry said in a statement that the continued attacks undermine regional and international efforts aimed at de-escalation, constitute a direct challenge to the international community's determination to reduce tensions and endanger the safety of citizens and residents alike, reaffirming Kuwait's full right to take all necessary measures to safeguard its sovereignty, preserve its security and stability, protect its citizens and residents, and respond in accordance with international law and the United Nations Charter. Kuwait's Ministry of Foreign Affairs strongly condemned and denounced today the renewed Iranian attacks on the Kingdom of Bahrain using drones for the second consecutive day. In a statement, the ministry said the attacks resulted in material damage to civilian facilities, describing them as blatant violations of Bahrain's sovereignty and a direct threat to its security, stability, and the safety of citizens and residents. The ministry stressed that Iran's continued targeting of Bahrain represents a dangerous escalation that could undermine efforts aimed at de-escalation and reducing tensions, while destabilizing security and stability in the region, in a clear violation of international law and the United Nations Charter. Kuwait reiterated its full solidarity with Bahrain and its support for all measures taken by the kingdom to protect its security, sovereignty, and territorial integrity, affirming that Bahrain's security is an integral part of the security of the Gulf Cooperation Council states. Kuwait's Ministry of Foreign Affairs expressed the state of Kuwait's sincere condolences to the Kingdom of Saudi Arabia in the wake of the crash of an Aramco helicopter in the Ras Tanura Governorate. The Ministry of Foreign Affairs extended Kuwait's deepest condolences and heartfelt sympathies to the Kingdom of Saudi Arabia, its leadership, government, and people on this grievous tragedy, praying to Almighty Allah to bestow His infinite mercy upon the victims and grant them eternal rest in His vast heavens.

0: As part of his official visit to the country, the Minister of Interior and Municipalities of the Republic of Lebanon, Ahmed Hajjar, visited the Kuwaiti General Directorate of Nationality and Travel Documents and the Criminal Security Sector. The Kuwaiti Ministry of Interior stated in a press release that the Lebanon minister commended the technological advancements and high level of security performance, operational efficiency, and field capabilities that he witnessed during his visits. The Lebanese senior officials also praised the ministry's efforts in developing its security system and providing advanced services in accordance with best international practices. Meanwhile, the Lebanese Interior and Municipalities Minister affirmed that his country will not be launching a pad for any attack or activity that harms the state of Kuwait or any of the Gulf Cooperation Council countries, noting that the security coordination between Lebanon and Kuwait is witnessing continuous development and serves as a model for joint Arab cooperation. Turning over to the Kingdom of Bahrain, where the foreign ministry issued a statement condemning the Iranian drone attacks that were launched at the country earlier today. For its part, the General Command of the Bahrain Defense Force announced its air defense systems intercepted and destroyed a number of treacherous Iranian aerial attacks, while affirming that all its weapons and units are at the highest levels of readiness and are on high alert to protect the kingdom with unwavering resolve and high combat readiness. Meanwhile, the command urged the public to exercise caution and avoid approaching or touching any strange or suspicious objects resulting from the remnants of the brutal Iranian aggression and to report them immediately. Gulf and Arab reactions continued to pour in following the attacks targeting the state of Kuwait and the Kingdom of Bahrain, with regional institutions and Arab capitals describing the incidents as a serious violation of sovereignty and a threat to regional security. The Muslim World League strongly condemned today what it described as Iran's criminal aggression targeting the state of Kuwait and the Kingdom of Bahrain, as well as the continued disruption of security and freedom of navigation in the Strait of Hormuz. In a statement, Security General of the Muslim World League and Chairman of the Organization of Muslim Scholars, Mohammed Al-Isa, reiterated his condemnation of Iran's repeated attacks, saying they violated religious values, international laws, and humanitarian norms, while undermining efforts to restore security and stability in the region. He stressed the League's full solidarity with Kuwait and Bahrain, affirming its support for all measures taken by the two countries to safeguard their security, sovereignty, and the safety of their citizens and residents. United States President Donald Trump has warned that his country may be forced to militarily complete the job against Iran, as United States military launched strikes on Iranian targets in retaliation for an attack on an oil tanker. The attacks were the latest escalation of tensions between the two countries, following an interim agreement meant to bring an end to hostiles in the region. Israeli occupation forces renewed the strikes on Lebanon today, 2 days after an agreement was signed between them. The strikes come a day after one person was killed in an Israeli attack on the south, with the Israeli side saying it targeted Hezbollah members near its self-proclaimed security zone, which is 10 kilometers deep into Lebanon. In a disastrous incident that took place earlier today, a helicopter has crashed in the Kingdom of Saudi Arabia, killing all 14 Saudi nationals on board. According to an official source at the Energy Ministry, the helicopter belonging to the Saudi Aramco Oil Company crashed in Ras Tanura. While an investigation is underway to determine the cause of the crash, the incident came a day after Saudi Aramco resumed crude oil loading at its Ras Tanura terminal in the Gulf after being halted for nearly 4 months because of the war in Iran. And moving on to Palestine, where the Palestinians occupy territories, the death toll from the ongoing Israeli aggression on the Gaza Strip has risen to 73,054 Palestinians killed and 173,480 injured since October 7, 2023. since the ceasefire started on October 11th of last year. The death toll has reached 1,041, with 3,372 injuries recorded during the same period. The security conflict continued to escalate between Russia and Ukraine as Russian forces struck the southeastern Ukrainian city of Zaporizhia with guided aerial bombs, killing one person and injuring 14 others. Kyiv's increasingly frequent drone attacks have caused acute fuel shortages in parts of Russia, one of the world's biggest oil producers, with queues and rations seen in petrol stations. Moving on to economic news, Kuwait signed two international agreements at the Organization for Economic Cooperation and Development headquarters in Paris today, reaffirming its commitment to international tax transparency standards and strengthening cooperation in combating tax evasion and avoidance. Moving on to sports news in the World Cup, starting with football news, in which South Africa faced Canada in the FIFA World Cup round of 32, with both teams aiming to secure a place in the round of 16. The winner will move one step closer to the later knockout stages, where every match now carries higher pressure and no room for mistakes. And Morocco continued training ahead of their round of 32 match against the Netherlands, as the team looks to extend its strong World Cup run. And for the weather forecast here in Kuwait City, tonight's going to be rather hot, with light to moderate northwesterly wind to light variable wind with speed of 8 to 32 kilometers per hour. As for tomorrow Monday, during the daytime, the weather forecast expected to be extremely hot, with light to moderate freshening at times northwesterly wind to light variable winds with speed of 12 to 45 kilometers per hour, with a chance for rising dust. The maximum temperature expected for tomorrow is 48 degrees Celsius, and the minimum is 28 degrees Celsius, and currently in Kuwait City is 37 degrees Celsius. That's all the news for now. 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
4: Do you know what you've got? You've got a perfect woman. She treats you right, keeps you satisfied. It's automatic.

Hello and welcome to the Late Night News Bulletin. I'm Hamid Ibrahim, starting with the latest in local news. His Highness the Emir Sheikh Mish'al Ahmed Al-Jaber Al-Sabah, may Allah protect him and bless him, sent a cable of condolences to the Saudi King Salman bin Abdulaziz Al-Saud, expressing his sincere condolences over the victims of the Saudi Aramco helicopter crash in Ras Tanura. His Highness prayed to Allah Almighty to bestow His mercy upon the victims and provide their families with patience and solace. His Highness the Crown Prince Sheikh Sabah Khalid Al-Hamad Al-Sabah, may Allah protect him, sent a cable of condolences to the Saudi King Salman bin Abdulaziz Al-Saud, expressing his sincere condolences over the victims of the Saudi Aramco helicopter crash in Ras Tanura. His Highness prayed to Allah Almighty to bestow His mercy upon the victims and provide their families with patience and solace. His Highness the Prime Minister Sheikh Ahmed Abdullah Al Ahmed Al Sabah, may Allah protect him, sent a cable of condolences to Saudi King Salman bin Abdulaziz Al Saud, expressing his sincere condolences over the victims of the Saudi Aramco helicopter crash in Ras Tanura. The official spokesperson for the Ministry of Defense, Colonel Staff Saud Al-Atwan, announced today that the armed forces detected two hostile ballistic missiles in Kuwaiti airspace and intercepted them in accordance with approved operational procedures. In a press release, Al-Atwan confirmed that the interception operation caused no material damage or human casualties. He reaffirmed the armed forces' commitment to carrying out their duties with constant readiness and preparations, underscoring their determination to strengthen national security and safeguard the safety of citizens and residents. The General Staff of the Kuwaiti Armed Forces announced today that Kuwait's defense systems are engaging with hostile drones and missiles. The explosions heard in some parts of the country resulted from mid-air interception of the hostile objects, urging everybody to abide by the safety instructions outlined by competed bodies. The state of Kuwait strongly condemned the repeated Iranian attacks targeting its territory, including the latest assault early today, describing them as a flagrant violation of its sovereignty, a direct threat to national security, and a breach of international law. The foreign ministry said in a statement that the continued attacks undermine regional and international efforts aimed at de-escalation, constitute a direct challenge to the international community's determination to reduce tensions, and endanger the safety of citizens and residents alike, reaffirming Kuwait's full right to take all necessary measures to safeguard its sovereignty, preserve its security and stability, protect its citizens and residents, and respond in accordance with international law and the United Nations Charter. Kuwait's Ministry of Foreign Affairs strongly condemned and denounced today the renewal Iranian attacks on the Kingdom of Bahrain using drones for the second consecutive day. In a statement, the ministry said the attacks resulted in material damage to civilian facilities, describing them as a blatant violation of Bahrain's sovereignty and a direct threat to its security, stability, and the safety of citizens and residents. The ministry stressed that Iran's continued targeting of Bahrain represents a dangerous escalation that could undermine efforts aimed at de-escalation and reducing tensions while destabilizing security and stability in the region, in clear violation of international law and the United Nations Charter. Kuwait reiterated its full solidarity with Bahrain and its support for all measures taken by the kingdom to protect its security, sovereignty, and territorial integrity, affirming that Bahrain's security is an integral part of the security of the Gulf Cooperation Council states. Kuwait's Ministry of Foreign Affairs expressed the state of Kuwait's sincere condolences to the Kingdom of Saudi Arabia in the wake of the crash of an Aramco helicopter in the Ras Tanura Governorate. The Ministry of Foreign Affairs extended Kuwait's deepest condolences and heartfelt sympathies to the Kingdom of Saudi Arabia, its leadership, government, and people, on this grievous tragedy, praying to Almighty Allah to bestow His infinite mercy upon the victims and grant them eternal rest in His vast heavens. The Ministry of Foreign Affairs expressed sincere condolences and deep sympathy of the state of Kuwait to the state of Qatar
over the martyrdom of a Qatari citizen and the injury of a resident as a result of being struck by shrapnel from the recent military operations in the region. The ministry extended the sincere condolences of the state of Kuwait and its heartfelt sympathies to the government of the state of Qatar and to the family of the martyr, wishing the injured a swift and full recovery. Kuwaiti Foreign Minister Sheikh Jarrah Jaber Al Ahmed Al Sabah held a telephone conversation with His Highness Prince Faisal bin Farhan bin Abdullah Al Saud, Minister of Foreign Affairs of the Sisterly Kingdom of Saudi Arabia. During the call, Sheikh Jarrah Jaber Al Ahmed Al Sabah conveyed Kuwait's sincere condolences and heartfelt sympathies to the Kingdom of Saudi Arabia following the crash of a helicopter belonging to Saudi Aramco. He prayed to Almighty God to envelop the victims of the accident in His boundless mercy and grant them the highest place in paradise. Kuwaiti Foreign Minister Sheikh Jarrah Jaber Al Ahmed Al Sabah received a phone call from Bahraini Foreign Minister Dr. Abd Latif Zayani, during which the two sides condemned the recent Iranian attacks targeting both Kuwait and Bahrain. According to a statement by the Ministry of Foreign Affairs, the two ministers affirmed the full right of their countries to take all necessary measures to safeguard their sovereignty and preserve their security and stability. Kuwaiti Foreign Minister Sheikh Jarrah Jaber Al Ahmed Al Sabah received a phone call from the Minister of Foreign Affairs and Immigrants of the Sisterly Lebanese Republic, Yusuf Raji. During the call, the Lebanese minister condemned the Iranian attacks that targeted the state of Kuwait earlier today, Sunday. According to a statement by the Ministry of Foreign Affairs, both sides affirm Kuwait's full right to take all necessary measures to safeguard its sovereignty and preserve its security and stability. As part of his official visit to the country, the Minister of Interior and Municipalities of the Republic of Lebanon, Ahmed El-Hajr, visited the Kuwaiti General Directorate of Nationality and Travel Documents and the Criminal Security Sector. The Kuwaiti Ministry of Interior stated in a press release that the Lebanese minister commended the technological advancements and high level of security performance, operational efficiency, and field capabilities that he witnessed during his visit. The Lebanese senior official also praised the ministry's efforts in developing its security system and providing advanced services in accordance with best international practices. Meanwhile, the Lebanese Interior and Municipalities Minister affirmed that his country will not be a launching pad for any attack or activity that harms the state of Kuwait or any of the Gulf Cooperation Council countries, noting that the security coordination between Lebanon and Kuwait is witnessing continuous developments and serves as a model for joint Arab cooperation. Turning over to the Kingdom of Bahrain, where the Foreign Ministry issued a statement condemning the Iranian drone attacks that were launched at the country earlier today, Sunday. For its part, the General Command of the Bahrain Defense Force announced that its air defense systems intercepted and destroyed a number of treacherous Iranian aerial attacks, while affirming that all its weapons and units are at the highest levels of readiness and are on high alert to protect the kingdom with unwavering resolve and high combat readiness. Meanwhile, the command urged the public to exercise caution and avoid approaching or touching any strange or suspicious objects resulting from the remnant of the brutal Iranian aggression and to report them immediately. And moving on to business news, where Kuwait signed two international agreements at the Organization for Economic Cooperation and Development headquarters in Paris today, reaffirming its commitment to international tax transparency standards and strengthening cooperation in combating tax evasion and avoidance. And moving on to sports news and World Cup, starting with football news, in which South Africa faced Canada in the FIFA World Cup round of 32, with both teams aiming to secure a place in the round of 16. The winner will move one step closer to the later knockout stages, where every match now carries higher pressure and no room for mistakes. And Morocco continued training ahead for the round of 32 match against the Netherlands as the team looks to extend its strong World Cup run.
As for the weather forecast here in Kuwait City, tonight's going to be rather hot with light to moderate northwesterly wind to light variable wind with speed of 8 to 32 kilometers per hour. As for Monday during daytime, the weather forecast expected to be extremely hot with light to moderate freshening at times northwesterly wind to light variable wind with speed of 12 to 45 kilometers per hour with a chance for rising dust. The maximum temperature expected for Monday is 48 degrees Celsius and the minimum expected to be 28 degrees Celsius, and currently in Kuwait City is 35 degrees Celsius. That's all the news for now. 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

I've been driving around your side of this town like 9 freaking hours and 45 minutes now. Finally I found your new address, parking your drive. 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

0: You don't plan for intruders beforehand? 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And hey, here's the sequel to my Mathers LP just to try to get people to buy. How's this for publicity stunt? This should be fun. Last album now, cause after this you'll be officially done. Eminem killed by Eminem, Matthew Mitchell. I even have your initials. I initially was gonna bury you next to my brother, but since you're in love with your city so much, I figured what the best place you could be buried alive is right here. Two more exits, time is quite near. Hope we don't get stopped, no license I fear. That sirens I hear? Guess 90 on the freeway wasn't the brightest ideas. Cops appear in my driver's side mirror. Oh God, police! Hope Foxtrot gets an aerial shot of your burial plot, at least. New plan, Stan. Slim.
1: Chauvinist pig. 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
0: Well, gotta go. 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Now say you hate him once again.
2: I also represent anyone on the receiving end of those jokes you a bit. I'm the nightmare you fell asleep and then woke up still in. I'm your karma closing in with each stroke of a pen. Perfect time to have some remorse to show for your sin. Nope, it's hopeless. I'm the denial that you're hopelessly in. When they say all of this is approaching its end, but you refuse to believe that it's

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The magic that started it all. Tragic portrait of an artist tortured, trapped in his own drawings, tapping.

0: The thoughts blacker and darker than anything imaginable. 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